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12: Gambler's Bonus hits again. On June 14th, Betty hit four fours, clearing her Gambler's Bonus four-of-a-kind bingo card for over $11,000. Betty hit big and so can you with Gambler's Bonus. It's why you play the game.
13: Ringland, putting the game winner 3 minutes into extra time. Seattle Seahawks have been sold for an NFL record $9.6 billion to a group led by venture capitalist Vinod Khosla, who had been part owner of the 49ers. First-time Wimbledon winner as 9-seeded Linda Nuskova defeats 10-seeded Carolina Muhova in three sets in an all-Czech Republic women's final. On the baseball scoreboard, they're in the ninth in Detroit. The Phillies lead the Tigers 4-2. Christopher Sanchez struck out 7-7 solid. The Cardinals have a 4-0 lead on the Braves in the fifth of St. Louis. Lawrence Newport is a 3-run home. Final scores and the Rays continue to roll.
14: 4-2 New York, there in the eighth. So now it's really up to the Rays. See, they can cash in here and get themselves a win against Seattle. And the pitch on the way to Valade.
15: Fly ball well hit into left field. Rosarena turns and looks. That one is gone. A 3-run pitch hit homer for Ryan Valade. And the Rays have opened it up. It's 5-1.
13: Dodge 620 WDAE. As the Rays, Renee Obes 56-37. They down the Mariners 6-1. Seattle has dropped 5 straight. The Red Sox have won a season high 8 straight. They blank the Mets 4-0. 5 Boston pitchers combined on a 3-hit shutout. The Yankees double up the Nationals 4-2. They remain 4 and back in Tampa Bay for first.
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0: Saturday night here as we get set for the other final quarterfinal matchup between Argentina and Switzerland. It's prime time on ESPN Radio, the ESPN app, Sirius XM Channel 80. I'm Mark Zeno. He's Harry Lyles, 888-SAY-ESPN, 888-729-3776. We told you about 15 minutes ago about that crazy story about how one Islanders fan, don't know why he is an Islanders fan, but snuck into the Stanley Cup party for the Carolina Hurricanes and drank from the Stanley Cup. So we're asking you guys for your calls on the craziest place you ever snuck into. We are going to get into one big mistake that we just saw in the NBA coming up in a moment. But let's get welcoming Jeff in Kentucky, who wants to talk about the craziest place he ever snuck into. Jeff, you're on ESPN Radio.
1: All right. So, hey, Lazo, the first thing I got to say is you're like latitude and longitude. You're all over the map. I love hearing you on the radio.
0: Oh, thank you.
1: So the best place I snuck into was the 1996 World Series.
0: Oh.
1: We drove from Kentucky. I think it was game six. John Rocker played the harmonica on the Star Spangled Banner, and the Braves blew it, I believe.
0: But game six of the World Series was in Yankee Stadium of 96.
1: No, it was in Turner Field. It was the.
0: Then it was 95.
1: The Braves. 95. Yeah, my years off.
0: Well,
1: but the story gets better because I'd been sneaking into games, you know, before that, and one of my buddies that I worked with challenged me. He's like, "Let's go try to sneak in." So we took white shirts and pretended to be caterers. My buddy Matt wore his. I put mine on a hanger. And somehow we cut through all the security into the bowels of Turner Field and got in. So we said we were catering for Delta. So we knocked on Delta's door. They're like, "We didn't order any caterers. So I went in, changed shirts, and then we got into the stadium and walked up to the highest place in the stadium and sat down and was never disturbed. So an awesome game.
0: Good story there, Jeff. 888-ESPN, 888-729-3776. What's the craziest place you ever snuck into? Harry and I aren't much sneaking. We're call-a-guy kind of guys.
2: Yeah. Rule-followers.
0: You call a guy.
2: Yeah.
0: I would call rule-followers. We choose alternate paths.
2: Sure.
0: So, anyway, this was SportsCenter, a new interview podcast from Rich Eisen featuring SportsCenter legends, available on Disney Plus, the Rich Eisen Show YouTube channel, and all podcast platforms. This was SportsCenter presented by Gusto. So, if you got some more crazy places you snuck into, let us know, 888-SAY-ESPN. But the Wemby extension, let's get back to this here, Harry, because I find it flawed what Victor Wembanyama has done. And I know we live in this society where it's like, you know, these guys make so much money, how much money do you really need? And this, that, and to a certain extent, I certainly agree with that.
2: Mm-hmm.
0: But we also have to understand the nature of being a professional athlete in any sport, baseball, football, basketball, hockey, whatever it may be, tennis, is fleeting. And it can all be taken away in a matter of a moment. See Bo Jackson.
2: Yep.
0: In a matter of one step, it can be taken away from you. And I think, and this is just kind of the way I would do it. After my rookie deal, and again, everybody gets drafted, right? They don't get to decide where they go. And right now, rookie contracts are basically structured across all four sports, rookie caps, things of that nature. The first free agent deal you can sign, you sign for as much as humanly possible.
2: Mm-hmm.
0: That is the one deal that the one time you know you're guaranteed to get paid the most, theoretically, right? Now, some guys, it happens later on in their career, and they get a second deal, and that's when they really blow up 6-7 years down the road, whatever. But most of the guys of Wemby's status, these rookies who come in with all this high level, why would you leave money on the table on the off chance you take one bad step, you don't get another NBA contract the rest of your life? Your second contract, you still haven't won a title, you want to give a little back to win one? Certainly understand it.
2: Mm-hmm.
0: You're on your, you know, you're down the road in your career, you want to win more than you want money, you've got enough money, certainly understand. Josh Allen is giving money back,
2: yep,
0: right? He took less money to stay in Buffalo because he wanted to win a title. I understand that. But if it's your first free agent contract, I think it's bad juju to leave money on the table.
2: Yeah, I very broadly am just never for players taking less, especially, and it's clear that the current NBA system has made it as such to the point that you're making about, hey, like that first one, you got to get it while you can. We just saw the Celtics basically salary dump Jaylen Brown and Donovan Mitchell sign early to get his supermax because he sees where this is going. The NBA's hard capped now. But the fact that you've got a system now where guys feel like they have to do this in order to keep rosters around and retain so you can actually win championships, to me, it speaks larger to the system at hand. I am a guy that I'm not going to sit here and, like, pound the table, and I think this is, like, the biggest issue on the planet, but, like, I'm a guy that thinks Michael Jordan never got actually paid what he was worth. LeBron James has never gotten paid what he's worth because of the salary cap and all these different kinds of things. So I am with you on that, and definitely wish that the system, which, again, it seems like the NBA, again, is under a hard cap now as opposed to, you know, the way that the Warriors were in the tax for so many years because they said, hey, we're going to go win titles, feels like a bad system to me.
0: No, I think I agree. I think it's a separate conversation.
2: Yes, it is.
0: But, like, for example, again, you know, let's take Juan Soto, okay? So he's the prime example, I think, of what I'm talking about.
2: Yes.
0: You have to remember, okay, he came up with the Nationals in 2015, and he had 6 years of team control.
2: Mm-hmm.
0: He went through arbitration. He went through arbitration with the San Diego Padres and then signed with the Yankees under arbitration at $31 million. The contract he signed with the Mets was his first free agent contract of his career.
2: Yep.
0: No problem with him taking that much money. Not now. We all agree that's utterly ridiculous that one person gets that much money. But the point is that he just took the most money. That's kind of what you're supposed to do in these scenarios.
2: Mm.
0: Tom Brady was taking less at the end of his career. Sure he was. That's fine.
2: Sure.
0: That's a whole different world. But if you are going to leave money on the table, man, look, more power to you.
2: Yeah.
0: I just think in that particular scenario, that's the time I don't leave money on the table. You've got theoretically, you've got a long career to leave money on the table. What you don't know that you don't have, which you may not have, is that long career. So you got to get while the getting's good. Here's Danny Green, ESPN basketball analyst on the Wemby extension.
3: I mean, you try to keep your core, right? This is what Spurs do. He's truly and naturally a Spur. And everybody since Tim Duncan, Tony Manu have taken cuts, myself as well, and allow the team to be able to get more pieces around you to win. And I think what you do it is you keep guys like Stephon Castle, you keep Dylan Harper, those guys happy, and then surround them with a Fox or a Keldon Johnson. You allow the talent. We've seen Jalen Brunson do this with the Knicks and allow him to surround himself with OG Anunoby, Josh Hart, Mikal Bridges, guys that were his college teammates, and be able to win a championship. When you do this, the game rewards you. You know, the basketball guys rewards you, and I think it only comes back to you tenfold. So this is the start of the dynasty, and I expect them to start winning some championships because of him freeing up space and having talent around him.
0: No. Hold on. Whoa. I mean, you expect them to start winning championships now because he left money? They were just in the NBA Finals.
2: Yeah, that was not necessarily their problem.
0: Really?
2: The pieces are all there. Yeah, that was not what cost them the double-digit leads. And you know what, Mark, you kind of like referenced this earlier a little bit. Would it be different if I had actually known what it's like to have an NBA salary to then take less money? Perhaps my perspective would change. I still, though, I'm with you on this. Like, I think it's great that he's done it. People love hearing that kind of stuff like that, right? Like, fans love team-friendly deals so their team can go win championships. I, again, as a part of the larger issue, do not like the system that makes guys make a decision like this.
0: Yeah, but the system didn't make them make the decision.
2: Well, no,
0: that's not exactly what went on here.
2: No, but like, the spirit of it, though, because the only reason he's taking less is because that team is not going into the second apron.
0: That's a you problem, pal. That's not a me problem. And it's okay for Wemby to say that. That's a you problem. That ain't a me problem. Do you want to win? Okay, you do. Then you spend it.
2: Yeah.
0: Why do I have to? Are there 14 other guys taking less money, too, on the roster?
2: That's true.
0: No, they're not. No, that's not my problem. The second apron is your problem. Me getting paid is my problem. Like, again, I don't mean to sound like arrogant and cocky, but I don't agree at this point in his career. If he was 10 years in and on his second free agent contract, fine. I totally understand it. But, by the way, what is the history of guys his size in the NBA been?
2: I was about to say, you talk about
0: they all break down.
2: They break down. He had a couple years ago. Like, so yeah,
0: they all break down.
2: Like I said, I don't even disagree with you at all. I don't. I just, again, very broadly hate that the system would nudge him in that direction.
0: No, I The system didn't nudge anything. He chose it. There was an option on the table for him to take more. If they didn't want to pay him more, guess what? Somebody else will.
2: Yes. And I do agree. Like I said, I agree with that. But I'm saying, like, this isn't even something he has to think about if players are just broadly getting what they deserve.
0: Well, that's a fantasy world that we are in, a financial fantasy world,
2: yeah,
0: that we don't live
2: sure.
0: in. You know, again, as you mentioned, some of the other guys, some of the other names, Brady was never paid what he was worth. You know, so
2: yeah.
0: all of these guys were never actually going to be able to get that much because of what they bring in value and in many other ways, not only on the field, court, whatever, but off it as well.
2: Very true.
0: Up next, we want to continue to ask you guys, what's the craziest place you ever snuck into? We'll take your calls on that. Plus, is this it for the GOAT? That's next. 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
22: I'm John Ryder. England with a 2-1 victory over Norway in extra time in Miami in the World Cup quarterfinal match. And British star Jude Bellingham with both English goals with the game winner 3 minutes into extra time. And they will take on either Switzerland or Argentina in the semifinals. They're about to kick off in Kansas City. Seattle Seahawks have a new owner. It's venture capitalist Vinod Khosla, who had been part owner of the 49ers, and sold for an NFL record $9.6 billion. NBA news today, Gary Trent Jr. heading back to the Bucks. It's a four-year, $64 million deal, reports ESPN's Sean Sharadia. On the baseball scoreboard, the Cubs lead the Reds 3-2 in the sixth. Ian Happ with a go-ahead RBI double in the sixth. The Orioles in front of the Royals 5-1 in the eighth. Pete Alonso with a two-run homer. Final scores in Boston going for a season-high eighth straight win.
6: 2-2. Swinging a high fly ball into left. Juan Soto sprints back at the wall, looks up, and that's gone! Two-run shot on Drew Monasterio, pumped to left. And the Red Sox strike first. 2-0 in the fourth.
22: Call on WEEI, so make it eight straight for the Red Sox. They use a pair of two-run homers and solid pitching to shut down the Mets 4-0 in Queens. Guardians take the Marlins 4-1 in Miami. Giants double up the Rockies 4-2. Rays win again, a 6-1 victory over the Mariners. They're now 56-37. So four up on the Yankees who beat the Nationals.
4: Hey, it's Evan Cohen. 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It's on Sportsmanlike 6 a.m. Eastern, right here on ESPN Radio, ESPN2, and ESPNU.

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11: With both goals for England, the game winner 3 minutes into extra time. The Seattle Seahawks have been sold for an NFL record $9.6 billion to a group led by venture capitalist Vinod Khosla, who had been part owner of the 49ers. 2 games progress in baseball right now. The Diamondbacks lead the Dodgers 1-0 in the fifth in L.A. Padres have a 7-4 lead on the Blue Jays in the fifth in San Diego. Manny Machado with a 2-run single. Everything else is a final, including the Yankees with an 8-inning rally in D.C.
12: Peters 1-1. Swung on, hit deep to right, way back, there it goes, into the second deck. Trent Grisham, adios amigo. Oh, Grish got all of that one.
11: Call on WFAN. Trent Grisham and Paul Goldschmidt with back-to-back home runs and a 4-run eighth as the Yankees top the Nationals 4-2. They're still 4 and back of Tampa Bay for first. Rays another win 6-1 over the Mariners. In the WNBA, the Aces go to 16-6. Las Vegas pounds Phoenix 106-58. 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
13: Hey, it's Evan Cohen coming up Monday with Major League Baseball's first half winding down. 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

0: 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I'm Kyle Bailey, alongside Adam Kaufman. We appreciate you staying up late with us. Certainly, if you're still watching the World Cup right now, the final quarterfinal game is in the 86th minute at the moment, still tied, one goal apiece. Argentina was leading, but the Swiss hitting the equalizer in the 67th minute, and England somewhere, Jude Bellingham is both celebrating but also on the edge of his seat awaiting their semifinal opponent, as we all are. Adam Kaufman, this World Cup has been tremendous. The ratings have been through the roof, and nothing about it has slowed down in the quarterfinal round.
1: No, and Argentina, we'll see how this thing plays out. They're in the 86th or so minute. I think my TV broadcast is a minute or so behind, but they really have a flair for the dramatic, Kyle, don't they? I mean, you think back over the last couple of matchups, you had the extra time win against Senegal, high scoring, obviously, and then more recently, that true survival in the round of 16 against Egypt, where at a little bit before this point, they're down 2-0 and managed to come back and score three goals in 13 minutes and win the thing in regulation, to the point where everyone's talking about 28-3, Patriots-Falcons Super Bowl 51, what's the greatest comeback we've seen, Knicks-Spurs Game 4, all that. And so it's amazing what Argentina's been able to do late in some of these contests to advance, to keep the legacy going for Lionel Messi and the defending World Cup champions chasing another. Can they get there? Obviously, a couple more matchups to win, including this one. But I'm not surprised if we end up going to extra time. I will be very surprised if Argentina doesn't emerge victorious here in this one. It's a stronger, better, more top-heavy team.
0: I feel the same way. I'm watching it live like everybody else. I'm just waiting for Argentina to make the play, quite frankly, for Messi to make the play. And, you know, we'll see if they can find a way to do that here over the next couple of minutes. But the drama has been awesome. Again, I mentioned the ratings a minute ago. I mean, this has been, by every metric, an incredibly successful World Cup hosted here in North America. I think a lot of United States fans very proud of how the country has hosted this event, even if the American men did bow out against Belgium last week. But earlier today, you had England advancing past Norway in a game where one of the absolute stars of this tournament, Erling Haaland, not only was a non-factor, Adam, but was taken off the pitch going into the final 15 minutes of extra time. England ends up winning it 2-1. Haaland was kept off the score sheet for the first time in this World Cup. He had scored seven times in his four appearances going into today, but barely had a chance to add to that total earlier. What did you think about his performance and the fact that, you know, in those final several minutes, he was pulled off the pitch?
1: Well, let's start with that. I was floored that he was pulled, and I just wonder if an injury played into it. Clearly, he didn't look right. He didn't look like himself throughout that matchup. I mean, this dude is the Terminator. He's, you know, Dolph Lundgren in Universal Soldier. I mean, he's an absolute monster out there on the field for Norway, and we've seen it in dominating fashion match after match after match, and today it just wasn't there, if nothing else. He actually hurt the team, and I don't even mean with his individual play. It was the pre-corner foul that cost Norway what would have been its second goal of the match. Maybe we don't even see extra time. Maybe Norway emerges, wins the thing in regular time. We're sitting here waiting to see Haaland again and wondering if Argentina is going to be the other side of that matchup. I was very surprised that you take your best player off the field with 15 minutes to go remaining in that extra session. Again, the back half of the extra time of those 30 minutes. And I would have been fascinated to see how it all played out. And, you know, would he have been made available in penalty kicks if it went that way for Norway? Could he have come back in and participate in that? Would he have? So I don't know. Doesn't matter now, obviously. You know, England advances, Kane wins, chance of Wonderwall across the world, and so good on all them. But unfortunate, because Haaland has become something of a superhero lately with his affable personality,
0: yes,
1: social media behavior, that, you know, great new Nike commercial with the goalie talking about the five stages of trying to stop Haaland. He's become just this amazing figure for the world of soccer, to where I know he's been playing pro for a long time, and there are you know, a number, Man City fans certainly didn't need an introduction to Haaland, but a lot of Americans and non-soccer fans who just sort of dove in for the World Cup did, and you got people wanting to go out and, you know, let's buy his Norway jersey. People are invested in this dude, and so it was unfortunate to see him kind of limp out.
0: I agree. By the way, we are into the 90th minute of the quarterfinal between Argentina and Switzerland. 9 minutes of extra time have been put on the clock, so still 1-1. We'll see if someone decides this thing in the next now 8.5 minutes. But you're right. I mean, Erling Haaland, the Manchester City striker, what he's most known for, at least prior to this World Cup, was one of the stars of the tournament. I mean, a golden boot candidate. But credit England. I mean, they silenced him out there today. And his former Borussia Dortmund teammate Jude Bellingham wound up stealing the show by scoring both of those goals. You know, I've got a friend, Jessica Charman, who works for MLS and Apple, calling a lot of games and was talking to her at the start of this tournament. She's a, you know, true diehard England fan. And, you know, there's just not really been a belief necessarily for a long time, Adam, that they'd find a way to do this. And they haven't yet. But what is it, 1966, since England last made the World Cup final? And it appears that they have a team that might just be worthy of that.
1: We'll see. I mean, people have been waiting decades for England to, you know, appear at this stage and be ready. I think a lot of people, you know, you talk to the soccer experts, and we'll do so as the program moves along, and there's the belief that this is still France's show, and, you know, how are you going to possibly knock off Mbappe and company? And that's going to be a real heavyweight bout, France and Spain. It's going to be an exceptional match to watch. I do feel like, and maybe I'll be wrong about this, especially if Argentina should happen to lose this match, but I sort of felt like, not that Norway had it won or England now, either one would have been a pushover. I think you're still getting a really solid match. But I felt like, hey, Argentina, really favorable side of that bracket. You can kind of pencil them in into the World Cup final, even if you feel like you're seeing the World Cup final on the other side in the semifinal with those two powerhouses. Maybe not. Maybe all of this is getting rewritten. Maybe the Swiss end up winning this match, or even if they don't, maybe I am just, or others are just, taking England a little bit for granted, because you can't ignore England in recent matchups, and really throughout much of this tournament, at least definitely the last few after group play. They get off slower starts, pick it up as the game moves along, clutch up, Kane especially, obviously, and, you know, captain behavior, but, you know, performing as he should. Bellingham has been out of his mind, you know, multiple goal games, multiple times when it matters the most here in recent matchups. And so maybe it is England's time. I don't know. It sort of feels a little believe it when I see it, doesn't it?
0: Nah, it does. I totally understand that. It's been a very long time. But today their plan was clear. Do not let Erling Haaland get the ball. And it was largely successful. He had two shot attempts in the game, one on goal, and was basically non-existent after that first half. There was a two-on-one chance late in the first half where a pass didn't go his way. If it had, might have been his best scoring opportunity, but that was really it for Erling Haaland today. And he and Norway exit what has been truly a remarkable World Cup run that has left an indelible mark on fans both here in the United States but also across the world. Coming up, what would a loss mean for Messi, Argentina? This is Game Night on ESPN Radio, the all-new ESPN app, SiriusXM Channel 80, and TuneIn.
2: Camp to camp. 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We have no idea what's going to happen in Washington. Jaden Daniels, he was an inch away from the Super Bowl in his rookie season and hurt in his second season.
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15: I'm Chad Ryder at the World Cup quarterfinals. Argentina scoring early and Switzerland late, and they're tied at one in extra time in Kansas City. The Swiss striking in the 67th minute. Argentina scoring just the 10th minute of the contest. Alexis McAllister scoring on a header and a Lionel Messi assist. The winner will face England in the semifinals on Wednesday in Atlanta. After England defeated Norway 2-1, that game also in extra time. Jude Bellingham with both British goals. On the baseball scoreboard, the Diamondbacks roughing up the Dodgers 6-1 in the sixth in L.A. James McCann with a three-run homer of Yoshinobu Yamamoto. Blue Jays and Padres tied at 7 in the sixth. Vladimir Guerrero Jr. with a game-tying three-run homer in the sixth inning. Final scores, the Cardinals over the Braves 4-1. Lars Nootbaar with a three-run homer. Astros down the Rangers 9-3. Jordan Alvarez with his 31st home run that leads the American League. The polar bear continues to power up in Baltimore.
16: Organization 2-2 is hit in the air pretty well to center field. To the track, at the wall. This ball's going to go! It's a home run! Pete Alonso pounds it out dead central. Two-run shot. Fireworks in the air. Fans on their feet. The O's have a 3-0 lead.
15: WBAL with the call. Alonso's 21st of the season, and the Orioles defeat the Royals 6-1. The Phillies double up the Tigers 4-2. Christopher Sanchez goes to 11-4 with a win. Rays 6-1 victory over the Mariners.
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9: Bellingham with both English goals. The game winner was 3 minutes into extra time. ESPN soccer analyst Craig Burley on Bellingham's heroics.
10: Pressure from the media and the pressure from a manager could sink a player. And to me, he is so determined for his teammates and himself and his country. But he's also driven, I think, by sticking two fingers up at everybody that thought he wasn't going to be the man for England this summer.
9: And Jude Bellingham now has 6 goals in this World Cup. NBA news, Gary Trent Jr. heading back to the Bucks. It's a 4-year, $64 million deal, reports ESPN's Sham Sharania. 3 games in the WNBA. The Aces obliterate the Mercury 106-58. Asia Wilson, 21 points, 15 rebounds. Las Vegas improves to 16-6. Minnesota's the league best, 17-6. They get past the New York Liberty 90-85. Portland Fire take down the Atlanta Dream 102-92. Baseball, 2 games in progress right now. They're in the 8th in L.A. and the Diamondbacks in front of the Dodgers 7-2. Padres have an 8-7 lead on the Blue Jays in the 8th. Ty France, go ahead, home run.
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15: 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I'm Kyle Bailey alongside Adam Kaufman. We are presented by Progressive Insurance, monitoring Argentina and Switzerland in the World Cup. And, well, not monitoring any longer. Look at that, Adam Kaufman. The Argentinians moving on 2-1 in the 112th minute as soon as I bring it up. How about that? We don't know yet.
16: We don't know yet. It's not a golden goal, so they got to play this out.
15: Wow, hold on.
16: The Swiss will still have an opportunity over the next
15: minutes,
16: including stoppage time to even the thing up. But, yeah, the way the Swiss have gone throughout this one, it's hard to believe that they will. But flair for the

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5: For a 3-1 win over Switzerland at extra time in Kansas City, Julian Alvarez, the game winner in the 112th minute of extra time, and Lionel Messi had an assist on the first goal of the match. And they will take on England after they defeated Norway 2-1 in extra time in Miami. Jude Bellingham, the star with both English goals, were the game winner 3 minutes into extra time, telling him after the thrilling victory.
6: Maybe, but maybe he doesn't know what it's like to play in those kind of conditions against Erling Haaland, Odegaard, Nusash, Sorloth. You know, that's not an easy team to play against. So, you know, I think we've tried to create a positive environment. We should continue that going into the final four. I can't speak highly enough for the lads. You're not going to win every game popping the ball and making 1,000 passes. Sometimes you have to win dirty, and we've done that again tonight.
5: Jude Bellingham now has 6 goals in this World Cup, and it will be England versus Argentina in the semis on Wednesday in Atlanta. The 2 late baseball games are finals. The Diamondbacks blow out the Dodgers 9-2. James McCann with 2 home runs. Padres top the Blue Jays 8-7. Ty France had a go-ahead solo homer in the 6th.
7: Hey, it's Evan Cohen. Coming up Monday, we've seen a lot of old faces in new places in the NBA, and I'll tell you the one that I think will have the biggest impact on his team next season. It's on Sportsmanlike, 6 a.m. Eastern, right here on ESPN Radio, ESPN2, and ESPNU.
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1: People just walk up to me and they'd be like, Matt Jones? 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
14: Swinging a high fly ball into left. Juan Soto sprints back at the wall, looks up, and that's gone!
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16: LeBron has very tight circles, this we know. 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
17: 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Nick DeLuca here with you. Middle of July, lots of good stuff going on. Have a women's Wimbledon champ, gentlemen's final around the corner, plenty of baseball, the NBA offseason in full swing as

0: over Brazil, scoring both goals along the way. Holland scored the first goal on a header in the 79th minute and another goal in the 90th minute. That would be the goal that sealed the deal. The Manchester City striker underlined his status as one of the world's leading goal scorers by notching his 6th and 7th goals of the tournament, and as of right now, has drawn even with Messi and Mbappe in the race for the World Cup Golden Boot. Norway had never won a World Cup knockout game prior to this tournament. Matter of fact, it's their first appearance at the World Cup since 1998. We don't know how long this ride is going to last for the Scandinavians, but we do know for sure that they have caught the attention of the world in this fantastic World Cup.
1: That was a Finley Cadillac Player Performance of the Week, brought to you by Finley Cadillac Henderson.
2: I'm attorney Paul Powell. 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
4: 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Juan Soto sprints back at the wall, looks up, and that's gone!
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6: LeBron has very tight circles, this we know. And that circle doesn't let information out.
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7: 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Nick DeLuca here with you. Middle of July, lots of good stuff going on. Have a women's Wimbledon champ, gentlemen's final around the corner, plenty of baseball, the NBA offseason in full swing as well. But we're down to four in the World Cup, started with six on Saturday. Kansas City, part of the weeding out process. Leo Messi in Argentina looking to defend their World Cup title, taking on Switzerland, a surprise member of the quarters playing their first since 1954. Argentina, been in this spot before, and it looked like it. Alexis McAllister opening the scoring just 10 minutes in on a great feed from Messi, but then Switzerland turned up the heat, held off the scoreboard in the first half, had chances in the second, and finally capitalized. Dan and Doy, the equalizer in the 67th minute, all square despite the Swiss flag being a plus. Up to the extra 20.

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5: 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Uh-huh. 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
3: It's a deserving win. I'm sad for the Vikings because they had a great qualification. 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
2: The Red Sox continue to stay hot in Queens.
4: Swinging a high fly ball into left. Juan Soto sprints back at the wall, looks up, and that's gone!
2: They have a first-time winner at Wimbledon.
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6: LeBron has very tight circles, this we know. And that circle doesn't let information out.
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7: 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Nick DeLuca here with you, middle of July, lots of good stuff going on. Have a women's Wimbledon champ, gentlemen's final around the corner, plenty of baseball, the NBA offseason in full swing as well. But we're down to four in the World Cup, started with six on Saturday. Kansas City, part of the weeding out process. Leo Messi and Argentina looking to defend their World Cup title, taking on Switzerland, a surprise member of the quarters playing their first since 1954. Argentina been in this spot before, and it looked like it. Alexis McAllister opening the scoring just 10 minutes in on a great feed from Messi, but then Switzerland turned up the heat, held off the scoreboard in the first half, had chances in the second, and finally capitalized. Dan and Doy, the equalizer in the 67th minute, all square despite the Swiss flag being a plus. Up to the extra 20, Argentina scratching for opportunities. Julian Alvarez finding the back of the net. Four of Alvarez's five career World Cup goals have been scored in the knockout stage. His goal, the latest goal from outside the box in the last 60 years at the FIFA World Cup. Argentina would add another late one to win it 3-1 on a night where the final score did not show how tough it was. ESPN senior soccer writer Gab Marcardi says that Argentina didn't play well, but they found a way.
8: They found a way. I don't think that they played very well in this World Cup. They've relied heavily on Messi. And if you watch them play, I mean, even if you're kind of a novice of the sport, you'll notice Messi kind of walks around the pitch most of the time. And that's okay, because when Argentina get possession and they get the ball to Messi, he makes magic happen. But what that means is that everybody else has to work that much harder. They've sort of tinkered with their formation. They don't really use wide areas. They just try to clog up the middle, play tight passes. That's kind of what you have to do when, you know, one of your guys is basically a non-factor out of possession. It's worked for them so far. I don't know that they can continue playing like this as the opposition gets even tougher against England. Unless, of course, Messi stands on his head and does something unbelievable, which, of course, he's done before in the very, very near past.
7: Yeah, he certainly can. Messi's nine-game World Cup scoring streak ending, but his pursuit of a second World Cup title continues. He picked up his 10th World Cup assist, two more than any other player in the last 60 years. Marcotti on what makes Messi so special.
8: I think what's remarkable about him is how he's managed to really adapt his game. I mean, you see this in every sport. Certain athletes, as they get older, they have to play differently. Maybe they have to play smarter. They have to pick their moments. You know, in some ways, soccer is a perfect sport for that, because it's a low scoring game and you only need to be great, you know, once or twice a game to score a goal. And usually that's enough to get you by. And I think Messi understands that beyond the athleticism, beyond taking care of his body, and and the genius, of course, that he has in his feet, there is a really, really big

0: is that, you know, like, all jokes aside, he's a legit White Sox fan. He was at Game 1 of the World Series in 2005 when they swept the Astros. That series, he got presented that game ball from A.J. Pierzynski, former White Sox catcher, a couple of weeks ago in the Vatican. Caleb Williams sends him his jersey. The Bulls have sent him stuff. So, yeah, be on the Pope's side and good things will happen for your team. It's best week ever. 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
1: Camp to camp. Team to team. We have no idea what's going to happen in Washington. Jaden Daniels, he was an inch away from the Super Bowl in his rookie season and hurt in his second season.
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12: I'm Ed Bankin, and then there were four. The semifinals are now set for the World Cup after two games needed extra time last night. Argentina made it through with a 3-1 win over Switzerland, and England got a late goal in extra time, defeated Norway 2-1. So England and Argentina will play in one semifinal on Wednesday in Atlanta. The other semifinal will take place on Tuesday in Arlington. It'll be Spain battling France. To baseball, where the Lone Star Series continues in Texas with the help of a grand slam, is the Astros coming out on top on Saturday.
13: Here's the pitch.
12: And that's the right field. Nimmo going back, and there's your slam! Lamont Wade Jr. 6-0 Astros, just like that. The call from KBME 790 AM. The Astros win it by a count of 9-3.

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5: All right, here we go. We're finding new ways to look at this, to be positive, to be creative, to be optimistic. It's Sunday. It's the last game before All-Star break. Let's make this count. Let's go away into the break feeling good. This is AceCast, brought to you by Shooty Babbitt, Carlos Ramirez on NBC Sports California. What's the most important feeling you want this team to take with them for the All-Star break once this game is done? Let's project it 3 hours into the future. What would you like them to go home with?
6: I think probably the last thing you said is that there is a future. There is something to look forward to. There is a lot of things to forget about. There's a lot of things to improve upon. There's a lot of things to celebrate. There's so many things that you can unfold in the first half of this season to give you some confidence and give you some hope about what the future looks like. And we celebrated a lot of things, some success by players that we didn't expect. We got players that got here much earlier than anticipated and made an impact.
5: Mm-hmm.
6: So there's so many things to look forward to.
5: Right.
6: And that's what I would like the message to be to these guys.
5: Right. We will take inventory of this season so far. You have some awards, some
6: absolutely
5: to give out, give away. Today we'll do that. Plus, we have a lot of fun. We have pitch and match. Oh, that looks so good. Again, I keep making the same mistake, which is doing the show without breaking fast, without eating. So when I see this, I need some mustard on it.
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7: Gambler's Bonus hits again. 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
5: The starting lineup is brought to you by your California Ford dealers. This is the starting nine. Jacob Wilson will lead off. Then it's JKG, now bumped up to second in the lineup. Shea will hit third. Jonah Heim is cleaning it up. Colby Thomas now hitting fifth. Meneses will play first base. He is sixth. 7-8-9 is Butler, Bolte, and Williams. A lot of speed on the bottom side of the order. 18 hits over his first 11 games in his MLB career is wild for JKG. We have diamond notes for you at home. We have some superlatives and some awards. You have your first half MVP for the Athletics, and that is?
6: First, I'm going to go with, I guess my whole mantra today will be availability and impact.
5: All right.
6: And the first one will be our Cy Young, or MVP pitcher, if you will. And for me, when you look at this guy, he's been available. He's had the most appearances, third most in all of baseball. No matter what inning, he can pitch multiple innings. He comes in the close. He comes in the relief. He pitches multiple innings. Righties, lefties, doesn't matter. And how could it not be Hogan Harris? I mean, this dude has been the most dependable guy down in that bullpen. His favorites on so many occasions, and probably how he's faltered a little bit of late, if you will, depending on the standard that you hold him to, is because of the over amount of usage. And it was definitely by need. There's no way in the world that you would keep him out in situations where he would typically pitch. So for me, in my humble opinion, no doubt about it, Hogan Harris.
5: The most strikeouts per nine, you see the names up there. Every guy up there, or most of them, are just filthy, speed, power, overpowering stuff. Hogan does it in a different manner. Not that he doesn't have the stuff to overpower you, but he does it in a different characteristic or different approach. I think JT Ginn has done some really good stuff this season as well. What have we seen from him? It's interesting what will happen down the line. I want to see more from him, but how do you not go with Hogan Harris? That's a great pick. Now offense. Who's your MVP on the offensive side?
6: Well, this was a tough one, you know, so I thought that since I'm the one that give an opportunity to give the award away.
5: It is a shooting award.
6: Yes. Mm-hmm. co-MVPs.
7: Okay.
6: Shangon Langoliers and Nick Kurtz.
7: Nice.
6: Because without each guy and what they've been able to do, we will be talking about this team in a whole different light. But what Shea was able to do from last year for it to carry on this year propelled him into the position that he's in. And I can't figure out what is the highest honor of the two. First of all, Shea Langoliers was voted in by the fans, if you will. So no argument there. But when it comes to Big Nick Kurtz, the players of votes, he got the most of those. So that not only are the fans appreciated, but the players. And when your peers are paying attention and giving you the props and love that you so much deserve, it goes a long way. But when you look at Shea, man, how deserving. The guy's had a tremendous year. He's been the glue to this ball club. Even though the pitching staff have not performed up to the standard or to their capabilities, if you will, he has done everything that he possibly can. For him to handle the ABS the way he has been superlative. So I'm Nick Kurtz and Shea Langoliers, no doubt about it.
5: Yeah, I agree with the co-MVPs this season. They both dealt with different kinds of injuries, have been able to navigate through them sometimes. Nick is right now in the IL. The Nick Kurtz pick is interesting because to be so young, and this is his second full season with the Athletics, I've been always impressed by his composure and poise for a man his age, so young.
6: Absolutely, no question about it. The professionalism, the way he goes about it, he's not a pop-your-collar type of guy or shout about how good I am. He'll be the first one to turn attention to his teammates because, you know, without good players around you, you don't get a chance to star as much as his shine is going. So no doubt about it.
5: Next award in the shooting first half of the season awards goes to the Rookie of the Year, and I think this will be electric, pun intended.
6: Well, we talk about impact and availability. We were having a lot of issues in the outfield, finding someone to play center field. A lot of times when you're in the AAA and they call you up to the big leagues and they think it's early out of necessity, Henry Bolte made them call him up. I mean, this dude 12 for 12 with five bombs. The numbers speak for themselves. And there are a lot of people within this organization, I guarantee you, and anybody that was watching him, didn't think that he could continue to perform the way that he was doing down there up here. But lo and behold, he brought that here. He stayed hot. But more than anything else, the energy, the speed, the way that he impacts the game, he makes his opponents play differently. He makes his teammates play differently. It's just what he does to everybody on the field. To see him struggle a little bit, I expect that. It's not that difficult. It's not that easy to come up here and perform at this level. When they start finding holes or they find ways to get you out, you have to make in at bat pitch-by-pitch adjustments. And that's going to be the most difficult thing to do. This dude is only about 19 or 20 years old. So, I mean, he barely has a mustache on his face, man. So, no doubt about it. And we'll circle back at the end of the season what KG is doing right now.
5: Yeah, I was going to say, was there anyone who gave you pause when you considered this award? Anyone who was making Bolte a run for his money?
6: Yeah, well, he hasn't been here long enough, but what he's doing, he's setting records for the most hits, starts your season, and all this kind of stuff. Oh. He's been able to perform at second, short, third base, wherever you put him. But I think what's been the most impressive for a guy that puts the ball in play, finds a way to get hits, does not strike out, does not give in, does all the things that you want in a ball player, he's received the base running player of the month twice in this organization. And it's not based on how fast you are. It's based on understanding and results.
5: Right.
6: And everything that he's doing is at a high elite level right now.
5: Will we see Leo DeBrees this season up in the big team, the big club?
6: Wow. And that's a great question.
5: Thank you.
6: We didn't think we'd see Henry Bolte, but he forced his way here, I think, with the depth and the acquisitions that we have. But, you know, there's a big date coming up in a couple of weeks, and there's a lot of movement going to go on. And depending on what position you're in and how teams approach you, you just never know what might happen here. But, boy, boy, it sure would be nice to see him because I've seen a lot of them. And the A's fans are going to be very delighted in this play.
5: Quick break. When we come back, Jenny and Dallas join us from Chicago, so don't go anywhere. Stick around. A's Cast on NBC Sports California, the final game before the All-Star break.
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5: Windy City. Quite a scene. There are not many places in the world that are as pretty and lovely as Chicago on a baseball summer Sunday. First pitch, 11:10 a.m. A's, White Sox, and Pale Hoes on a great streak. We go to the changeup. Jenny and Dallas live from Chicago. Guys, happy Sunday. Shooty just gave us his first half of the season, or pre-All-Star game break MVPs. Same question for you, too.
15: Oh, man, I have a hard time here because I want to go with the all-star Shea Langeliers. It's been tough for him offensively the last couple of weeks. I think he's well-deserved of that award, though, when you look at 95 games. But I'm going to go out on a limb. I'm going to go with a little different kind of area. And this one goes Zach Geloff. Because of his versatility, did I steal you?
16: I stole you.
15: Well, I'll let you explain a little more. But I think his versatility really opened up the bag for Mark Kotze to do some different things with the lineup. Of course, then he started producing at the plate. So you got defensive production and offensive production, which was really helpful to the team.
16: Well, I think you nailed it. And that's exactly why Zach Geloff was my pick. Because anytime you see a guy who re-entered the fray in the fashion that he did, it was really, as I like to say with him, it was born out of productivity and born out of necessity, which means upon his arrival, he was plugged into a position that he wasn't quite familiar with and showed up and showed out and has continued to show the versatility all around the diamond. And to your point, Jenny, which is a great point, is he's swinging the bat. And I think him just finding a home, which is in the lineup on the baseball diamond altogether, is where he's comfortable. And he has proven time and time again that when he is able to settle in, he is able to deliver. And I think I'll start with the Cy Young thing. I've got to go JT Ginn. And it's JT Ginn because I have watched him I said this about him early in the season. This is a guy who has matured in really almost just a handful of starts at one point in time, more than you see guys mature over the course of an entire season.
15: Yeah.
16: He continues to get better. He continues to refine his arsenal, and he continues to learn how to get big, important outs in different ways.
15: Yeah, it's a great one. I think, you know, it's a very small sample size, and we just saw him yesterday. But I think what Gage jumped did, it brought a lot of energy to this ball club, and you saw signs of a guy that could potentially be a future ace. Now, does that come with he has everything figured out? No. But I think it comes with a lot of promise and a huge upside for him. And I look at, you know, a second half, we talk about position players being able to finish the season. How does Gage Jump finish this season in that starting rotation for the team? So I really like what he's brought.
6: You know, just like everybody else, I'm looking forward to this break for the All-Star game. So I'm thinking about going to hang out with my girl Dorothy and Toto, check out the Wizard of Oz possibly, and see if I can talk to the Wizard. I said I'm going to send some messages for my friends, and one is from you in Dallas. If you could give this team anything that the Wiz could give you, what would that might be?
15: sure to give them health. Give them health in the second half. Let this team be on the field all together and see what they can come up with. This team, the last couple of years, has been such a second-half team. But if guys are on the injured list, not in the lineup, it's going to be tough to see what they can do.
16: Yeah, and I think, I don't know what animal or tin man that this might be in, but where do you find some consistency? That's what I'm asking for, is just for some consistency. And I think we have seen so many bright spots in this first half. You can understand why I'm thinking about the consistency, because if you see the way that the pitching staff has performed at times, having that consistency would do wonders. What this lineup is capable of doing, should they be able to string it together for a couple weeks, a month at a time, and really, as we know, water finding its level, if that were to remain consistent, we're talking about a ball club that will continue to open eyes in a way I think we all expect it to in the beginning of the season. So you go ahead and knock on that door, Shooty, and let them know. Wiz, we got some questions for you, and we need some answers.
5: Quick yes or no, will we see Leo DeVries in the second half?
16: No.
15: Oh,
16: no.
15: I want to say yes so bad, but I got to go with that, guys.
5: Guys, have a great call. Jenny in Dallas live from Chicago. We got to talk about Shea Langeliers. What a first half of the season. 20 dingers, 45 RBI. That new dat strength coming in for him. Townie had a conversation with him about his newly minted All-Star status.
17: What's it like knowing not only are you going to the All-Star game, but you're starting the All-Star game?
18: Yeah, I mean, obviously, it's really cool. I think it's going to be a really cool experience. And just kind of like thinking back to like what you're talking about, starting with the Braves, getting traded over here, just kind of a full circle moment for my career. I mean, this league's tough, man. It took me, you know, a while to kind of get on my feet and get going, but it feels good knowing that the hard work and the dedication and all the years in this game is paying off.
17: The starter thing is a really big deal for you, because obviously our fan base, just with how life works, our fan base and leaving a city, coming to another city, it's not like you're playing for the Toronto Blue Jays and you got all of Canada voting for you. Mm-hmm. Your nod means people in other cities are recognizing what you're doing in your career. You got the country voting for you. What does that mean to you?
18: I guess when you put it that way, that's really cool. Just to be recognized and obviously be at the top of my game, you know, on the road in other cities, like what you're talking about, and for other fans to notice that is, I feel like it's pretty special.
17: Yeah, so cool. It's not like the coaches put you on. The fans, baseball fans, are voting for you based on how you've played, and it's truly one of the great honors. And when you think about your game, talk about how your game has progressed now to an All-Star level.
18: Yeah, I mean, it's been years in the making. Ever since I, you know, debuted at the end of 2022 to now, it's kind of just, it's been, you're constantly learning, kind of adapting. Every day you show up to the yard, you try to be the best version of yourself and learn from mistakes in the past and keep moving forward, because this game can really beat you up and keep you down if you let it. So you just got to move on when it's tough, and like I said, just keep moving forward and keep trying to get a little bit better.
17: And what a blessing the last couple months have been to you. You have your first child, your son, and now you're going to start in the All-Star game.
18: Yeah.
17: It's hard to put into words, but you got a lot of cool stuff going on in your life.
18: Yeah, I mean, it really is. It is hard to put into words. It's been a really, really special past couple months for me, just this year in general. The birth of my son, being a father, watching my wife be a mother, I mean, just all those things. And to be an All-Star in the same year just kind of feels like everything's coming together. And, yeah, I mean, like you said, it's tough to put into words how special this is.
17: Yeah, because life has changed, and you as a man and as a provider and everything, your life has changed, and it does affect you as a baseball player.
18: Yeah, 100%. I want to do everything possible to set up my family in the best way possible. Yeah. And in doing that, be able to represent our organization and kind of, you know, go there with my family. And I think my wife's already got matching suits for me and Owen picked out, so I think that'll be pretty cool, too.
17: How cool is this, the shots? You're going to be holding your son at the All-Star, and this is a special All-Star game, right?
18: Yeah.
17: 250
18: years.
17: Our country. I mean, just What the, in Philadelphia, yeah. historic Philadelphia, if yeah. you and your son get yeah. the pictures, come on. Yeah. Doesn't get any better than that.
18: Yeah, I mean, that's tough to beat. 250 years of United States in Philadelphia, like you said. I think I'm gonna get some blue and red on that suit. Be patriotic and American for the red carpet.
5: When we come back, JT Ginn will take the bump today. The finals start before All-Star break. We'll break him down. Also, what Noah Schultz brings to the table for the Pale Hose.
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5: The pitching matchup is presented by Ashton and Price Injury Attorneys. With that beautiful shot of Chicago, it's J.T. Ginn against Noah Schultz, a righty-lefty matchup. We focus on our guy first. J.T. Ginn, 7-5 record, 3.10 ERA. The strikeout-to-walk ratio could improve. It's 2-1. You'd like it above 3-1, 4-1. Still, he has been very good this season. Last start against Detroit, he gave up 2 earned in 4 innings pitch. What do the elephants need from him today against a very good White Sox team?
6: Just continue to be JT Ginn. Each time that he toes the bump, you truly feel like you have an opportunity to win. He's been minimizing damage. If he gives up a homer, typically is a type that there's nobody on base and those that can't hurt you. I think when you look at our club of late, the biggest problem we have not been hitting the ball out of the ballpark like we're capable. The pitching staff has given up like 12 in the last 15 games. We've got the 10th highest walk on base percentage in baseball, but we're not doing enough damage. So I need to see JT keep these guys in the ballpark. see our offense elevate a little bit and give him some run support.
5: On the road this season, 2-3 with 2.49 ERA and 9 starts. He's been phenomenal. We have also the matchup of the day here on the show. Check this out. The A's post All-Star break numbers last season, they can be a second-half team. So if you get a win today, you can propel, you can launch yourself, be a launching pad, right? The air carrier where you stand and then launch, lift for a positive second half.
6: Well, one of the great characteristics of this team early on in the first half is they're among the top of the teams in baseball as far as comeback victories. So they are the comeback kids. What a great story it would be in the second half if they can come back and play a much better, consistent brand of baseball, as the great Dallas Braden alluded to, because consistency a lot of times creates a lot of productivity, if you will.
5: You had a shout-out you wanted to give up?
6: We're congratulating our All-Stars, rightfully so, Nick Kirk, Shea Langeliers, but I think it's appropriate that we acknowledge longtime trainer Jeff Collins. He's one of these guys that keep these guys on the field and allow them to perform at the level that they do. So, Jeff, congratulations, well-deserved.

0: Home run number 6 for Antonacci, his 27th RBI. It's a 1-1 game. And there is Munetaka Murakami. Quite a blast from Antonacci. And it's a 1-1 game here in the bottom of the first. Murakami, left-handed hitter, as the pitch from Ginn. That misses inside. One ball and no strikes. It's Joey Meneses at first base. Alika Williams at second. The shortstop is Jacob Wilson. Joshua Carota Grauer is over third. There's the 1-0 pitch to Murakami. That checks his swing. And he did not go. It's now 2-0. Third career leadoff homer for Antonacci. Colby Thomas in left field. Henry Bolte in center. Lawrence Butler's over in right. There's the 2-0 pitch. Swung on and missed on the changeup, 2-1. Shane Langelier's doing the catching. And the right-hander, J.T. Ginn, is on the hill. Wilson, the shortstop, shaded up the middle as the right-hander. The leg kick and the 2-1 pitch. That's chased and missed. Back-to-back changeups from J.T. 2 balls and 2 strikes. Murakami is a quiet 1-for-8 in this series. Had a double in the 7th inning of Game 1. 3 home runs in West Sacramento in mid-April. There's the 2-2 pitch. That misses inside. Now 3-2.
1: Antonacci's solo home run was the 5th leadoff home run of the White Sox season. The first since Antonacci did it on July 1st in Baltimore.
0: There's the 3-2 pitch. That's taken low, ball 4, the changeup, so he loses Murakami. And that will bring up Miguel Vargas, the third baseman. Vargas, the all-star, is 3-for-8 in this series. He's 6-for-20 against A's pitching this year. So J.T. Ginn, who in his last start, he just went the 4 innings. He was he was feeling ill. 2 hits and 2 runs in those 4 innings. As the pitch. And we're going to have a pitch timer violation on Ginn. So it's going to be 1-0. So the rare pitch timer violation on JT. And it's 1-0 on Miguel Vargas.
1: Doug Eddings moving with a level of authority back there.
0: He does. That's how he calls it. He's very
1: animated.
0: Animated, vociferous. Right-hander looks in. And the 1-0 pitch. That's a chick swing foul ball right side, about 12 rows above the A's dugout. And it's 1-1 on Vargas. Nice day here. The wind blowing a little bit harder than it did in the ball game yesterday. Carota Grauer, just about 8 feet off the line, 25 feet behind the bag. Here's the pitch. That swung on. Line drive down the left field line. Base hit's going to go in the corner. Playing the carom is Thomas. Into third base goes Murakami. The hold him there. It's a double for Vargas. So home run, walk, double. And Vargas picks up his 20th double of the year.
1: You see JT Ginn shaking his head after that. Double that he gives up, that's just entirely too hittable. A sinker over the middle of the plate, bottom portion of the zone, and Vargas able to get around on that baseball, turn on it again. We're not used to seeing loud, hard, consistent contact in the first inning against Ginn.
0: Oh, there's no doubt. That's rare. Here's Colson Montgomery, 220, 23 homers, 53 driven in. As the pitch, big swing and a miss. First pitch changeup from JT. And it's nothing in one. I mean, the White Sox are drawing. They're drawing consistently. Really good crowds this weekend. The second and third, still nobody out. Montgomery 1-for-8 in the series. Pulls the bat high from the left side. Here's the pitch. JT delivers. Pitch swung on a missed. Another changeup. But a ton of changeups in the early going. 0-2 the count on Colson Montgomery. White Sox came in a virtual tie for first place. 49-45. Cleveland 50-46. Both teams playing 5-21 baseball. The A's came in 7 back in the West, 7 back of Texas. I mean, the Rangers, just a game over 500. to lead the AL West. Pitch in the dirt with a changeup, and the count now 1-2. Angels, they've lost 8 of 10. They're 38-58, 10.5 back. They still, it's funny, though, after all this, Chris, they're still just 5.5 back in the wild card. It's amazing. Houston, 47-50. They're 2 games back at Texas. Seattle, 47-49, 1.5 back. Here's the pitch.
1: Look out.
0: This is high. 2-2.
1: And, I mean, the A's aren't out of this. I mean, they're in a bit of a slide, but a reset would be perfect after the All-Star break. I think there's a lot of different things that need to happen. You reassess some injuries. You see what you can do maybe on the waivers. They made a waiver claim today, claiming Donovan Walton from the Angels after he was DFA'd last week.
0: Here's the pitch. That strike 3 called on the inside edge. Got on a sinker. So that's the first out of the bottom of the first. Big strikeout on Colson Montgomery. Here's Andrew Benintendi, who officially has 10 years of Major League service time with his game today. Well, congratulations to Benintendi. As Vargas and Murakami take their leads from second and third. Right-hander Ginn from the first base side of the rubber to the plate in the pitch. That's taken a little high. 1-0. Not an easy thing to do in this game. You guys get to the big leagues, you have up and down guys, but you get 10 years of service time. That's quite a feat in this sport. Here's the 1-0. Look how it misses inside. 2-0 on the former Red Sox, Andrew Benintendi.
1: Well, and you have to, more often than not, get up early in your big league career when you're 21, 22, 23 years old nowadays. I think they're going to intentionally walk him now.
0: Let's put him on. Take their chance with Teal.
1: Now comes Scott Emerson. Johnny, we know consultations on the mound brought to you by Granite Expo, Grand Slam Savings with 10 Northern California locations. 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It is very hard to see a role player get to 10 years in the big leagues. You almost have to be a guy that gets a contract extension early and maybe another contract, the way the contracts are being structured now. There are a lot of young guys signing pre-arbitration extensions for 7-8 years. By the time they're 30 years old, they come off the contract, they're still in the prime of their careers. So there will be a good mix of young guys that will get to 10 years. But a tremendous achievement for a guy who has had to work hard, work through injury.
0: Yes, I mean, he was a superstar. And, you know, when he was in Boston, man, the way he started his career. Here's Kyle Teal. Bases loaded. Big swing and a miss from Teal. Man, huge cut. It's nothing in one. First pitch changeup from Ginn. So Benintendi at first. Vargas at second. Murakami at third. It's a 1-1 game in the bottom of the first. Ginn to the plate and the pitch. That's one. Line drive. Base hit down the right field line. Murakami will score. Vargas around third. He will come in and score. Going to third base, Benintendi. It's 3-1 White Sox. RBIs 12 and 13 for Kyle Teal. And it's a 3-1 Chicago lead with just one out here in the first. Here is Braden Montgomery.
1: And look, it's not our job to speculate, Johnny, but we don't know the severity of the illness JT Ginn left the game in Detroit with, but the way that things are going right now, it's just not as sharp as we're used to seeing, and I just wonder if he's still recovering from that, but still able to take the field.
0: Yeah, has the effects of that, right? Pitch misses inside, 1-0. First pitch cutter to Braden Montgomery. Man, a rough start here after the A's took the lead on that home run by Langoliers, and now you trail 3-1. Runners on the corners, one out. Braden Montgomery, the seventh man to bat in the inning. Ginn delivers, pitch swung on. Fly ball to right field. Butler going back at the track, near the wall, leaps up, hits the top of the wall, and goes out for a 3-run homer. And it's 6-1 White Sox.

0: Home run number 3 for Braden Montgomery. RBIs 9, 10, 11. Butler went back and hit the top of the wall and went out for a 3-run homer. And here is Tristan Peters, the center fielder. What a rough road trip for the green and gold. Here's Tristan Peters. As Ginn delivers in the pitch, that's waved at and missed on the slider, and it's nothing and one. 6 runs, 4 hits for the White Sox, 1 run, 2 hits for the A's. Peters coming off that cycle of the first game of this series. As pitch swung on, line drive, foul down the right field line. It just is, yeah, he's just not sharp right now. He's just not himself. 0-1 the count on Tristan Peters.
1: You can see it in his facial expressions.
0: Some action in the bullpen as Jose Suarez, left-hander, beginning to loosen up. Getting out of his windup. And the 0-2 pitch, that's taken inside. 1-2. Man, oh man. The home run, Mantanotti, the walk, the double. Went out later, walked him in Intendi, and then Teal 2-run single. Braden Montgomery 3-run homer. There's the 1-2 to Tristan Peters. That's hit foul on home plate. Remains at 1-2. Peters needed the triple to complete the cycle in the seventh inning of that first game. It went down the first base line. You called it brilliantly, a triple completing the cycle. Where do you see a triple to complete the cycle? That's exactly what Tristan Peters did as the pitch is swung on. Fly ball to right field. Butler is coming up to make the catch. And there are 2 away. So 2 outs in the first. That'll bring up the second baseman, Chase Mydrath.
1: Everything is loud. Everything is long right now.
0: Yeah.
1: For JT, that has been really good. A marksman, you could say, being able to find the corners. It has been just too much, too hittable for these guys. The White Sox offense, unrelenting.
0: Mydrath takes a strike, and it's nothing and one. Mydrath has had his way with the A's pitchers this year. 9-for-19 against Athletics pitching this year for Mydrath. 4-for-7 in this series. And the pitch is fouled straight back over the screen, and it's nothing and two. Mydrath, but hit in the 5 slot yesterday, was 2-for-3. I mean, jump pitch well. In his 5 2/3, where he came into the 6th and just allowed the 1 run. He struck out 7. There's the 0-2 pitch. That strike 3 called on the outside edge. Got him on the slider. So Mydrath strikes out. 2 strikeouts for Ginn, but the damage done. 6 runs, 4 hits, 2 walks, nobody left. We're through an inning. It's the White Sox 6 and the A's 1.
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10: 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The Henderson Silver Knights schedule for the upcoming season is out, and they'll be back on the ice at Lee's Family Forum as they host the Bakersfield Condors on Saturday, October 3rd. So get ready for another exciting year of AHL hockey in the desert with the Henderson Silver Knights.
0: We go to the top of the second, 6-1 White Sox. Once again, here's Chris.
1: Second inning of today's game is brought to you by California Community College as well. The A's have 5, 6, and 7 coming up against Schultz, who has a 5-run lead. The right-handed hitter Colby Thomas digging in and taking a fastball to the outside corner for a called strike, 0-1. Colby, 208, 4 home runs, 11 runs batted in. Thomas making his first few appearances of the series. He swings and misses on a fastball 0-2. He's 0-3 coming off the bench in the first two games. He's batted 145 over his last 30, Johnny, hoping to find more consistency right before the All-Star break. Schultz, 0-2. Flared foul and out of play on the swing. For the White Sox, that offense, 6 runs, all of them earned off of 4 hits, including 2 home runs, one from Antonacci, a leadoff home run, and then a Braden Montgomery 3-run home run. The White Sox have a 5-run advantage now already in the second inning. 0-2, high and away on a changeup, 1-2. Murakami playing off the bag at first, Mydroth shaded towards second base, and Montgomery and Vargas are pinched nearly toward the line, so a lot of room up the middle for Colby Thomas, who is more of a dead pull hitter, which explains the positioning defensively on the infield. Schultz's 1-2 pitch fouled away again.
0: It's funny, we look back at last year, and what do we talk about when we think about last year, Chris? We talk about the 20 of 21, and when we look at coming back in 2027 and talking about this team, and we'll look at this run, right? I mean, you lose this game, and it's early. You'll have lost 17 of 20, so similar to last year.
1: 1-2, a cutter high, 2-2.
0: It just came at a little bit of a later time in the season. But,
1: which is unfortunate, yeah, considering the fact that the more time that you have, the more you feel like you're adjusted as a team. That, yeah, just hasn't been the case. 2-2 pitch. And a swing and a miss. A high sweeper strikes out Colby Thomas. And one is away. That's the first strikeout of Schultz's afternoon. You do bring up a great point, Johnny, because I think on the surface, people not watching or listening to the A's every day would think, okay, 17 of 20, this is a bad team, and they're thinking that this team's at full strength. No, they've got their guys deep into the minor leagues, yeah, up here helping out due to a lot of main guys injured, a lot of main guys coming back from injury, not much support pitching-wise in terms of their health. First pitch sinker is a strike against Joey Meneses, 0-1.
0: That's a great point. I mean, last year they lost 20-21, and they were, you know, close to full strength for that, what that team had. This year is not the case.
1: One to the right-handed hitter. He slaps it foul into the second deck. And a fan drops the baseball, and it falls into the first deck. The shaded covered seats off to the right side where many fans are occupying the stands. It's going to be another interesting... Meneses just got hit on the 0-2 pitch. It was a fastball that ran in on him. So the A's have a base runner in the second inning as Butler comes up. It's going to be an interesting attendance guest today. I was way off by about 8,000.
0: Oh, man.
1: And it seems like, yes, there are even more fans today. They reported 22,000, so it's around that number, I think. But I think it's more than yesterday.
0: I don't know where I'm going, but I feel good. I'm going to get the win today.
1: Lawrence Butler, the left-handed hitter, batting 199, 5 home runs, 22 RBIs. Will work with Meneses on first. Murakami holds on, the 34-year-old Mexican international. First pitch from Schultz is down low and in on a sinker, 1-0. Butler 1-for-5 on this series, has batted 191 against left-handed pitching. Now Vargas off the third base bag and over. Montgomery playing up the middle, and the 1-0 pitch is a cutter on the outside corner for a 1-1 count. Plenty of fans out all weekend long, Mexican Heritage Night, and a day Saturday game on the weekend yesterday. 1-1 pitch, sinker low, 2-1.
11: Challenging
1: and
11: ball
1: Teal is going to deploy the first ABS challenge of the game. See how this goes. The White Sox burned theirs early yesterday, and they
11: the
1: do so again today. It was
11: White
1: a ball.
11: White Sox have one remaining challenge.
1: It missed the bottom corner. I mean, that's the closest that it's going to be this year.
0: Yeah.
1: That is nearly touching the strike zone, but it goes by way of the Athletics, so the White Sox have one challenge remaining. Two balls and a strike. And Butler fouls it back near us. That's right above us, Johnny. Right above us.
0: So close. Oh, man. That's the same guy. April 15th, 2025. He went in our booth.
1: The 2-2 pitch to Butler is a breaking ball that he looks at, and it passes him by. A sweeper over the heart of the strike zone for a called strike three. Another strikeout for Schultz. Make that two on the game and the inning. Two away with Bolte coming up. Henry Bolte has dipped a bit offensively. And I think it's about that time where he has hit around enough major league teams that they've started to develop a scouting report on him. Sinker away on the first pitch, one ball and no strikes. And now he's going to have to adjust back to the adjustments that the pitchers have made against him. 266 is the right-handed hitter. Three home runs, 16 RBIs, 0 for 3 on the series. And he'll rip and miss on a cutter, 1-1. That's incorrect information. I apologize. 0 for 5. He's 1 for 15 on the road trip. 1-1 pitch. Cutter fouled back, 1-2. One ball, two strikes, two outs. Meneses on first after being hit. That's the second batter to come up in the second. And the White Sox lead 6-1 in the top of the second with Schultz on the mound and Bolte at the plate. Schultz comes set, the 1-2 pitch fouled away. I mean, it's reported 83 degrees. It feels hotter than that. The fans in the sun certainly going to get a tan. Many fans electing to go back into the shade, and covered seats may be exactly the best place to watch this game today, at least the start of this game. 1-2, bouncing ball up the middle, ranging over as the second base from Hydra. The fine play to his right, and on the run, delivers a strike to first. No runs, no hits, no errors. One left on base. Through an inning and a half, it's 6-1, Chicago.
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1: We go to the bottom half of the second inning. The White Sox leading 6-1. It's the same part of the order that came up to start off the game. 1, 2, and 3, starting with Antanaccio at a solo home run. Open up the scoring for Chicago in the first. He's up again in a first pitch Slider to the back door for a called strike, 0-1. Well, entering play, 313 against right-handed pitching. He's only added to that after his third career leadoff home run. And his third this season, 0-1 pitch. Is a changeup in the dirt blocked by Langoliers. One ball and one strike. One ball and one strike to Antonacci. Change up again. Outside, two balls and a strike. Getting set up in the middle, the rubber over his head, the windup, kick and fire, 2-1. And that hits Antonacci. Lost control of that. So Sam Antonacci reaches base again on a hit by pitch, and the White Sox have a leadoff base runner in the second with Murakami coming up.
0: You know, nice thing is you don't have, you know, you are off till Friday, so if you want to bring in, you can use anybody in the bullpen really for all the rest coming up. If Ginn cannot make it out of the second or third inning, right now, what is he? 34 pitches right now. He's just not sharp.
1: Murakami walked and later scored in the 6-run first and swings through a first pitch sinker, 0-1. He will participate in the Home Run Derby in Philadelphia. One pitch, that's a strike at the top of the zone. Murakami is going to challenge now.
0: Yeah, that was high.
1: The White Sox only have one remaining. See if they burn it early. Yep, they did. It's still a strike.
11: The White Sox are our challengers.
0: How to challenge in the second inning. You know, Will Venable's not pleased about that.
1: Well, up 6-1.
0: Yeah.
1: They must feel very confident about the scoreline to deploy it twice in a matter of an inning. 0-2 pitch, fastball called strike three. Now you got to trust Doug Eddings' zone. A fastball in the inside corner strikes out Murakami for the first down to the bottom of the second. Third strikeout for Ginn. All three have been looking strikeouts, Johnny. And up comes another man who will represent the White Sox in Philadelphia in just a few days' time. Miguel Vargas. Who doubled and later scored in the first inning. Ginn's pitch, Vargas takes low and outside on the slider, 1-0. Speaking of Philadelphia, the All-Star Futures game is taking place right now. You know what Leo DeVries did? He led off the game with a single, stole two bases, and then scored on a ground out. Open up the scoring for the game. 1-0 pitch. That's a breaking ball in for a strike at the knees, 1-1. Alika shading the second base bag. He's nearing in case Antonacci is set in motion. He's taking a comfortable lead off of first with Meneses holding him on. Right side is open. And Ginn will fire over to first. Meneses will not apply a tag.
0: There was that classic shot, a famous shot, but a classic shot of Vargas with the White Sox after like a tough loss after he got traded to the Dodgers, and he just looked miserable. And you think 2 years later where this White Sox team is now compared to what it was when Vargas was brought over from the Dodgers, and world of difference.
1: 1-1 pitch is fouled away. 1-2.
0: Do you
1: know where it was?
0: Classic shots. One of those classic shots. Where?
1: It was at the Coliseum.
0: Yeah, that's right. You remember?
1: They were in the middle of that long 20-plus game losing streak.
0: Yeah.
1: And the A's won the first game. I think the A's dropped the middle game in 2024, and then they lost the last game. I don't remember if it's game one or game three, but it is a very, 1-2 pitch on the ground. That's going to get through into the 5-6 gap. And into left, a base hit for Vargas. He's 2-for-2 in a matter of two innings.
0: Yeah, 5-for-10 in the series. So Vargas, I just remember that shot, Chris, because he looked so miserable. I think you and I even talked about it. Like, look at that picture. Look at Vargas. Went from the Dodgers to the White Sox. And now he's all smiles.
1: Well, he's the leader of this team. This guy that suffered through a lot, as well as Benintendi, to get where they are now. And up comes Colson Montgomery, who struck out looking back in the first inning. Ginn to the plate. Montgomery takes a called strike, 0-1. Remember, the White Sox have no challenges remaining. They have to trust Doug Eddings' zone. After two unsuccessful challenges, 0-for-2 today. Wilson behind the second base bag. First and second, one out. Ginn fires away. A cutter outside, 1-1. So ball is striking out. Runners on first and second in the bottom of the second. The White Sox up 6-1. The lefty Montgomery up again. 1-1 pitch. He'll send this one in the air. A pop-up on the infield. Infield fly is in effect. Jacob Wilson, the shortstop, moves to his right and makes the catch right in front of the cut of the outfield grass for the second out. Now Andrew Benintendi is up. He was intentionally walked after JT Ginn got behind in the count. That loaded the bases for Kyle Teal, who had a 2-RBI single. Then Braden Montgomery scored three with a 3-run home run. Benintendi, a big swing and miss on the first pitch slider, 0-1. Andrew Benintendi with runners in scoring position this year, 3.44. He has thrived in positions just like this with Antonacci on second base and Vargas at first. 0-1, Benintendi takes a changeup outside. One ball and one strike. The Athletics come up in the third inning. Alika, Jacob Wilson, and Kuroda Grauer. In comes set at his belt. First base side of the rubber from the stretch deals home the 1-1 pitch. It is high on a fastball. 2-1. Long look in for Ginn, accepts the sign. Looks back the runner at second base. He's still looking, and now the 2-1. Ground ball softly hit. First baseman Meneses ranges over. Ginn hustles to the bag, and that will retire the side on the 3-1 putout. No runs, one hit, no errors, and two left on base. The scoreline remains White Sox 6, Athletics 1 going into the third.
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1: 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Alika Williams will be the man to lead off the inning. Right-handed hitter, 272 on the season with two home runs and eight RBIs and limited action. He's playing second base today. First pitch, he will swing on a fastball changeup in, and foul it straight back, 0-1. Alika, a 297 hitter against left-handed pitcher, and a 304 average when the sun is out, 0-1. Cutter high and away, one ball and one strike. Mydroth playing up the middle, Murakami off the bag, anticipating Alika to pull the baseball. If he were to shoot it down the first base line, he could run for a while. 1-1 pitch. And I think he's attempting to do that as he fouls it off to the right side into a sea of white, black, and red. As the White Sox do have those red Michael Jordan Chicago Bulls-inspired jerseys that they wear.
0: I like those.
1: Two nights ago.
0: Yeah.
1: 1-2 pitch in the dirt. Teal backhands it. Two balls and two strikes. Everything the White Sox are doing now is not only the fan base is tuning in, but they're building a culture in that clubhouse, a culture of success. And it's due in much part to Will Venable's hiring. 2-2 pitch, changeup, hold the string. And Alika's caught looking on the inside corner. Another strikeout for Schultz. Three strikeouts now. That's out number one of the third. A's fans, the Boston Red Sox are coming to town for a four-game series. Don't miss out on prime summer baseball. Beginning Monday, July the 27th. Lock in your seats today at athletics.com/tickets. Schultz on the third base side of the rubber. Wilson active in the right side batter's box. Takes the sweeper away. 1-0. Jacob extended his hitting streak to four games with a single in the first. He's 1-for-1. Same positioning for Wilson as Alika Williams. The 1-0 pitch. Wilson will hit a high fly ball to center. And Peters broke in, now drifts back four or five steps, and on the back pedal makes the catch for the second out. Well, this is the last thing the A's want to see, is allowing the young left-hander to settle into a game. Did very well against the A's in a much more offensive-friendly ballpark in West Sacramento. And you know he's looking for a performance for the White Sox fans to be very proud of and to complete a sweep against an Athletics team. Where Kuroda Grauer takes a strike on the outside edge of four-seam fastball and complete a sweep for the third straight series against the Athletics.
0: Yeah, the White Sox, they had lost 6 of 8 coming into this series.
1: 0-1. Hit on the ground. Four hops to the shortstop, Montgomery. Plays it to his side and off one leg, throws to first. It's a 1-2-3 inning for Noah Schultz. White Sox 6, A's 1. We go to the bottom of the third on the A's Radio Network.
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1: 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First hitter Teal taking a first pitch strike on a fastball to the outside corner, 0-1. Teal had his first hit of the series in the 6-run first. It was a 2-RBI single. So at that point, make it 4-1. A 1 pitch and a cutter working to the back foot generates a sweeping swing and miss, 0-2. Well, Johnny, we're going to get to it this inning because we skipped it a few innings. The attendance guess, which we do in the bottom of the third. Getting ahead in the count. Overhead wind up in the

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4: Now up comes Braden Montgomery, the switch hitter. Left-handed hitter batted in the first inning and hit a three-run home run to make it 6-1. And on the first pitch he sees this time, it's a slider that he swings through and misses at the bottom of the strike zone. 0-1. Well, I've certainly enjoyed my time in Chicago. I know you do time you come here. And now Montgomery lifts it in the air to left, but it hangs up just enough for Colby Thomas to make a catch right in front of the warning track. Two are away.
6: How can you not? This is such a great town.
4: Tristan Peters, another left-handed hitter coming up. Maybe JT Ginn had an inning in the first that he wants to forget, but at times we've seen him bounce back in a big way. 1-2-3 inning would be just what the doctor ordered. Ginn at 57 pitches, so well ahead of the total that he'd like to be in. First pitch is low and outside. One ball and no strikes to Peters, who flew out to right. His only time up. Entering play, 324 against righties. 323 with two outs. And already has four hits on this series, including a cycle. 1-0. A back foot slider to beauty. Swung through and missed. 1-1. Kuroda Grauer playing in at third. 4 feet off the infield grass. The rest of the infield over to pull against Peters. 1-1. He gets in the air again, a high fly ball to right center. In comes Butler, right hand out, calling off Bolte, and he is underneath for the final out of the third inning. 1-2-3 inning for JT Ginn. Through three innings of play, it's Chicago 6 and the Athletics 1.
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4: 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The top of the fourth, once again, here's Dosky.
6: Shea Langeliers, a solo homer in the first inning as Schultz delivers, and he delivers outside, one ball and no strikes. So Shea, now 1-for-8 in the series, right-handed hitter, as the lefty Schultz to the plate with this. That's swung on, bouncer on, two ops to third. Vargas up with it, throws across the diamond, high, and he throws it away. It bounces off the dugout railing and back to the first baseman, Rook.

0: When it comes to knocking it out of the park, nobody beats Folsom Lake.
1: Ball and two strikes. You know, the Rivercats had a pitcher back in the day, since passed away, R.I.P., John Reinecker, and that would happen to him a lot. He would allow four or five runs in the first inning and then end up giving you five or six. Just had that rough first inning. There's the 1-2 pitch. That swung on and missed. Down he goes. Got him on the fastball, 93. Great job by Ginn. Six strikeouts for the right-hander. He's now retired eight straight. We're through four complete. It's the White Sox 6 and the A's 1.
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1: We go to the top of the fifth inning. 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Noah Schultz facing Alika Williams. Williams in the top of the order, Wilson and Carota Grauer. As Schultz delivers, breaking ball for a strike. It's nothing and one. 60 pitches for the left-hander Schultz, 44 strikes. Williams struck out looking in the third inning. Schultz has four strikeouts on the afternoon. He delivers, and the pitch misses low with a changeup at 87 miles an hour. It's 1-1. Again, the A's came in seven back in the West, and it could be worse. I mean, Rangers and Mariners hovering around that 500 mark. Pitch is swung on, lifted down the right field line. We're toward the line. Braden Montgomery's in fair territory, makes the catch. And there is one away. So one down in the fifth, and that'll bring up Jacob Wilson.
9: I think it's going to be a lighter flight back home. Plenty of players and coaches going to their respective residences, whether it be in California or all over the country. Some are staying back here in Chicago for a few days. What a great place to celebrate the All-Star break.
1: Mitch to Wilson in their first strike, 1-1. The seventh round pick, Christopher, is David Rossow out of Campbell. A right-hander, 6'3", 240. That was the seventh round pick of the Athletics. Here's the pitch to Jacob. It's swung on, hard hit ball on two ups. Under the glove of the shortstop, Montgomery into left field. So, Wilson is aboard, and that's going to be an error charge to Colson Montgomery. So, one out. Error there by Montgomery, and here is Joshua Carota Grauer, who's 0-2 on the day. 6-1 White Sox, top of the fifth.
9: And this is something that I think the White Sox will not be used to seeing much more when Rock Chulowski comes up, who is in attendance for the game today. Rock Chulowski listed as a plus-plus defensive shortstop.
1: First pitch misses low to Carota Grauer, 1-0.
9: Montgomery, I think all signs point to him going to third base, playing third base for the White Sox in the future.
1: Yes, yeah, people we talked with the White Sox today said, well, there won't be a controversy because Montgomery's going to third. Pitch misses outside, it's 2-0.
9: And you ask about what you do with Vargas. Vargas likes it here.
1: Absolutely.
9: And Murakami. Murakami likes it here. So you have a lot of options, which is a good thing. But
1: yeah. I mean, you keep assuming that this guy's going to be on a Major League Baseball field in 2027. And I'm not talking about the lockout, but this guy, I mean, he's just coming out of UCLA. We'll see how much he fast-tracks it. Here's the pitch. Crota Grauer fouls one away right side of the plate, 2-1. I mean, it's not a controversy yet, right? Obviously, it's going to be Montgomery at short next year for a while.
9: Yeah, and there's also the factor that I think nobody likes to bring up, but the impending possibility of what the season's going to look like
1: next
9: year.
1: Right. Here's the pitch. That's hit foul. Right side out of play one more time. 2-2 to count. Carota Grauer. In this 6-1 game, the White Sox leading on top of the fifth at Rate Field here on the south side of Chicago.
9: Tell you, it was really cool seeing Chalowski and Landon Tomey in attendance, throwing out first pitches, taking pictures with their families.
1: Carota Grauer takes low and inside. Absolutely. It was cool today. Len Casper does such a fine job doing the play-by-play with the White Sox, former Cubs TV announcer. An overall just great guy, a gem, really is. He played me part of his interview he had with Jim Tomey and Landon Tomey, and really moving. There's the pitch. That swung on and popped up. The second baseman, Mydruth, moving to his left under it now, makes the catch, about 5 feet from the infield dirt, and there are two away, and here's Shea Langeliers. But Jim Tomey, I mean, can imagine how moved he was with his son getting drafted 34th overall by the White Sox. And he was a great kid, 18 years old. It was a really good interview. It's fun to hear.
9: Well, down in the dugout when asked about Landon and being drafted by the White Sox, he said, I was always able to keep it together as a player. This is tough. This is so special.
1: Pitch to Shea, swung on line, drive down the left field line, foul, and it's 0-1.
9: What a day. Just to watch your son go through that, have his name be called, it's a dream come true.
1: Yeah.
9: And he's right. I mean, this is one of the big-time power hitters in the history of baseball, a guy who was a force to be reckoned with in his own right in his big league career. And now his son is in the organization that now Jim Tomey works as a special assistant for. As a first-round pick, that's pretty impressive.
1: It really is. There's a line drive shot foul down the left field line from Shea. He's on these pitchers from Schultz. It's 0-2 on Langeliers. Pretty cool.
9: Well, they got, I mean, Landon probably was watching from Chicago, I would assume. But Chalowski, don't know where his home base is. I think it's probably California. So they flew him in overnight to be here the next day. That's very classy of the White Sox. They know how important it is for the fans to see the future of their franchise.
1: 0-2 pitch. That's a changeup that misses low. And it's 1-2. And a pretty fun time for the White Sox to showcase everything they have going on here, right? I mean,
9: it's been a perfect weekend for the White Sox.
1: 1-2 pitch. Little ground ball toward the second baseman. Mydruth will scoop it up, flip it over to first, and the A's go down quietly in the fifth. No runs, no hits, an error, one left. Through 4.5, so the White Sox 6, and the Athletics 1.
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15: Hey, it's Evan Cohen. Coming up Monday, we've seen a lot of old faces in new places in the NBA, and I'll tell you the one that I think will have the biggest impact on his team next season. 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
1: We go to the bottom of the fifth. It's a 6-1 White Sox lead as Miguel Vargas will lead things off against the right-hander J.T. 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As Miguel Vargas, who has doubled and scored and singled, 2-for-2, 8-for-22 against A's pitching this year, and he is 5-for-10 in this series. Hitting .246 on the year. Ginn delivers and pitch. That swung on and popped up foul territory, getting chased. Langoliers. Will he run out of room? He will. That's in amongst the spectators. Looking at one on Vargas.
9: Johnny, the American League futures team won 6-1 in 7 innings. The Breeze went 1-for-2 with a pair of stolen bases and a run scored.
1: Love it. 0-1 pitch. That's waved at and missed on the slider. And it's nothing in 2. You know, the last third baseman to make the All-Star team of the White Sox, Joe Creedy, 2008. .21 homers for the All-Star break for Miguel Vargas. What a year. Pitches waved at him. Missed. Down he goes. That was a changeup. And for Ginn, he now has 3 consecutive strikeouts. He has 7 strikeouts for the game. He's retired 9 straight. And here's Colson Montgomery. Talk about settling down or after a rough first.
9: Well, that's what I was saying. And it's funny. Not in a bad way, but the A's have utilized openers, and maybe J.T. Ginn just had a rough first inning. You wonder what it would have looked like with an opener in front of him.
1: Montgomery takes low, 1-0.
9: Because it looks like a completely different guy. It looks like the J.T. Ginn we're used to seeing from the second inning on. Only problem is the White Sox scored 6 first and lead by 5 now.
1: Yeah, big hill to climb is the 1-0 pitch to Montgomery. That's chased and missed. Good changeup. And it's 1-1.
9: What I'm surprised about with Colson Montgomery is the A's, yes, they've used the high fastball against him at points in this series, but really it's been the breaking ball that's done him in, especially against right-handed pitchers. I thought that he would be more breaking ball-centric in terms of putting swings on, but he's had some bad misses.
1: It's funny, you get a book on a guy, right? The book is go high on him, and the A's have gone the opposite. They've been effective is the right-hander to the plate. The 1-1 pitch, that swung on, muscled into center field for a base hit. So, Colson Montgomery, a single to center. He's now 2-for-11 in the series. And that'll bring up Andrew Benintendi, the designated hitter.
9: He flexes the muscles. See where this pitch was, and guess where it was? Well, it was more middle, but it was still up a bit. Right in that wheelhouse for Montgomery. He didn't get the barrel on it. Like you said, used his strong arms to muscle that out into center field.
1: Here's Benintendi. Walked and scored and bounced out 0-for-1. Left-handed hitter. Ginn delivers in the pitch. That's taken for a strike at the knees. Outside edge. Sinker at 90. It's nothing and one. Last time we'll see the White Sox in the regular season. The A's will host the Nationals next weekend at Sutter Elf Park. Then they'll go on the road, take on the Diamondbacks and the Twins. Pitch misses inside. That's 1-1. Always fun to see your former organization. Broadcast 4 at AA and the Diamondbacks.
9: a lot of guys still there. A lot of the guys that I worked with in Double A are now up at the big league team, and it's really cool to celebrate all of their successes once a year.
1: Right hander, the movers of the pitch. This is Logan. Sam Crawford. What's your guy's name? Center fielder again? Kidding. Corbin Carroll. Looking forward to seeing him. He's got a bunch of triples this year. He's having a fine year. He had a massive prediction for his career. Here's the pitch. That misses low. Three balls and one strike on Benintendi.
9: Well, he already has the Diamondbacks franchise record in triples wrapped up.
1: He's already got it?
9: I believe so.
1: Wow. He's got like, does he have 13 triples this year or something? 3-1 the count on Benintendi. As Ginn delivers in the pitch, that's waved at a missed on the changeup. Three balls and two strikes.
9: He broke Stephen Drew's record, 53.
1: It's just one of the best feelings in the business when you see that 27,000, you know you got the win. Man, here's the pitch. That swung on foul to our left. Look out. Off the facade.
9: Dallas with the slow look over and back.
1: He was nervous, extremely nervous. He knew it was close. Ball was coming at a good pace, too. 3-2 the count on Andrew Benintendi. As the right-hander over to first, keep an eye on Colson Montgomery. We're in the bottom of the fifth. It's a 6-1 White Sox lead. Very nice day in Chicago. Thanks for tuning in on this Sunday. Jacob Wilson shaded up the middle. Here's the pitch. That misses inside. He loses Benintendi. And now the White Sox have first and second, two outs for again his second or his third walk. He's also hit a batter. Here's Kyle Teal, who has singled and scored and struck out.
9: John, are you willing to throw your phone to a place where you might drop it and break it forever? For the chance to catch a foul ball. Like, your phone is in your hands.
1: Yes.
9: You are.
1: Yeah, no, I would. I would lose my phone to make it 2-2. Absolutely. All right, that's it for Ginn. As Kotze going out to get him. And it's going to be Jose Suarez, the left-hander. We'll take a break. A's trailing 6-1 with two on and one out in the fifth. We'll have more after this.
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1: Jose Suarez comes in to pitch here for the Athletics. No record, ERA of 4.44. Now he will face Kyle Teal. Being responsible for Benintendi and Montgomery as Jose with the high socks comes set. The left-hander checks twice down to the plate in the pitch. And that's foul back to the screen. And it's nothing and one. 31st appearance for Suarez. And for the Athletics, it's his 22nd appearance. 1-1 with the A's, 3.26 ERA. He's pitched well. 8 walks, 30 strikeouts, and 30 in the third innings. He's given the A's length when they needed it. Pitch misses outside of the breaking ball. 1 ball, 1 strike. Hill has singled and scored and struck out, 1 for 4 in the series. The attendance, 27,175. That was the winner, going 27,591. So that's a nice win for our camp. Left-hander checks second, out of the plate in the pitch. That's foul tipped into the glove of Langoliers, and it's 1-2.
9: Going to the All-Star break a winner.
1: Yes, yeah, it's a good feeling. And Bill won the series, so congratulations to Bill Carambellis for winning the...
9: You and I both got one.
1: We got one.
9: Because we were abysmal.
1: It was not ideal. There's a 1-2 pitch from Suarez. Breaking ball, reached for and lifted foul, left side out of play. Remains at 1-2 on Teal, the former Red Sox. We ever find out who won that White Sox alumni home run hitting contest yesterday? Left-hander comes set. And the pitch, that's one. Line drive, center field, base hit. Getting a late start, Montgomery. Oh, hold there at third. So Teal with a sharp single to center. That loads the bases for Braden Montgomery.
9: I think it was Leury Garcia who won.
1: Oh, wow. Okay.
9: I heard Gordon Beckham was dropping bombs left and right.
1: Yeah.
9: It was Seiko's still a little thump in his bat.
1: It was funny. I saw Harold Baines yesterday. He looked so familiar and I couldn't place him. And then when I saw him today, I was like, okay, wow, there he is, Harold Baines. Left-hander comes set. Here is Braden Montgomery as the pitch is swung on. Bouncer left side and through for a base hit. Colson Montgomery scores. Benintendi to third. It's now 7-1 Chicago. So Braden Montgomery is fourth RBI of the day and his 12th of the year. Base is still loaded for Tristan Peters.
9: Line keeps moving, Johnny.
1: Yeah, White Sox trying to just bust this open. 7 runs, 8 hits, 2 errors for Chicago, 1 run, 4 hits, and no errors for the A's. Peters has flied out to Butler in right field twice, in the first and the third. Tristan is sixth man to bat in the inning. There's the pitch. That's taken for a strike on the outside edge. First pitch sinker. It's nothing and one. Yeah, those 4 RBIs are career high for Braden Montgomery. Yeah, Suarez, the left-hander, he's at the belt. The long look as he does, and out of the plate, the pitch. That's reached for, bounce to first, backhanded by Meneses. The second for one, Wilson to, well, not even throw it to Suarez. The run scores, goes 3-6 on the putout. As Montgomery forced out, scoring has been intended, going to third. Teal, it's 8-1 White Sox. And for Peters, his 36th RBI of the year. And it's first and third, 2 outs for Chase Mydra.
9: You can close the book on JT Ginn as well. 4 1/3, 6 hits, 8 runs, all of them earned with 3 walks and 7 strikeouts.
1: Yeah, tough outing for Ginn. Mydra has struck out and bounced out 0-for-2, right-handed hitter. And the pitch, that misses low, and it's 1-0. As far as the A's are concerned, they've been outscored in this series 23-2. It's been just a rough stretch for the Athletics. Here's the 1-0 pitch to Mydra. That misses down and in with a changeup, and it's now 2-0. Well, summer's heating up. 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And lefty over to first to keep an eye on Tristan Peters. Peters and Teal from first and third. There's the pitch. That's in there nicely for a strike, and it's 2-1. Quadroth, slightly open stance from the right side. Holds the bat pretty low. Here's the pitch. That's in the dirt with the breaking ball. Delayed steal. Throw to second base on one up, and it gets away. So coming in to score is Teal. Peters will go to third. It's 9-1 White Sox. The throw from Langoliers was low. It's kind of a delayed steal there by Peters.
9: And oh man.
1: And now Teal comes in to score. It'll be a stolen base and error charge to Langoliers. And it's a runner on third with two outs. Mydrath up there with a 3-ball, 1-strike count. Here's the pitch. That's taken for a strike. It's now 3-2. So it's a 3-run fifth for the White Sox. There's the 3-2 pitch with two outs. That's foul to our right.

0: Peters from third. Here's the pitch. Swung on and missed. Down he goes. He got him on a slider. So Meidrith strikes up with three runs, three hits, an error, a walk, and one left. We're through five. It's the White Sox 9 and the Athletics 1.
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1: Congratulations to Asia Wilson of the Las Vegas Aces. The four-time WNBA MVP was selected to her eighth WNBA All-Star Game. The game will be in Chicago on Saturday, July 25th at 5:30. 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
2: 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We go to the sixth inning. It's 9-1 White Sox. New pitcher in for the White Sox. Tell you all about it once again. Here's Chris.
3: Well, Jordan Hicks is in the game now for the White Sox. 28th appearance, 0-1, 4.01 ERA. The 29-year-old right-handed high-octane reliever comes out of the bullpen and fires the first pitch strike with a 99-mile-per-hour sinker to the outside corner against Jonah Heim, who has switched sides to plate batting lefty. He's 1-for-2. Schultz went 5 innings, 4 hits, a run. It was earned with no walks and 4 strikeouts on 74 pitches, Johnny. Now the 0-1 pitch, sinker fouled back, 0-2. Infield playing Heim to pull off to the right side. That is an interesting decision, considering had Schultz gone any further and with an 8-run advantage now, maybe could have gotten a quality start. Hicks has not appeared in this series yet, so he's going to get his work in here now with a big lead. And a high fastball at 100 miles per hour strikes out Heim, one away in the top of the sixth inning. 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Arconte will dip into his bench, and Carlos Cortez will pinch hit for Colby Thomas, who finishes the day 0-for-2 with a strikeout and a flyout. Hicks, first base side of the rubber from the stretch. There's 101 on a sinker, swung through and missed right down the middle. Hicks going right at these A's hitters. Carlos, 277, 6 home runs, 23 RBIs, and he is a left-handed hitter. 0-1, make it 0-2, a sinker again at 101. Hicks getting the sign. And that's fouled away. It was 5 straight strikes, and then Cortez is able to put bat to ball.
2: You're always in search of that immaculate inning, aren't you? You love it.
3: I love a good immaculate inning.
2: A cycle or immaculate inning for you?
3: Oh, a cycle is really cool because It's just... 0-2 pitch. Fouled away off the left side into the seats in the first deck. I think what's cool about an immaculate inning, though, is just because the hitters are so good at putting the bat to the ball, at least fouling the ball, maybe not putting the ball in play, it's such a rarity to see. Mason Miller got one earlier this year. 0-2 pitch, defensive swing. That's chopped up the first baseline, and it dribbles foul. It remains at 0-2. But for a number of reasons, it's just really cool to see. And Mason, I don't think that will be his last immaculate inning. And that might be a bold prediction, but you get him on the right day pumping 104 with that late-action slider, and it could be bad news for the opposition. Hicks is already set. Ball behind his back now. Coming together in the 0-2 pitch. Another check swing, foul ball lined into the second deck. What did you say, about 45 feet away from us?
2: Yeah, I'd say about that.
3: It's coming this way. It's creeping closer and closer, Johnny Dosco. I don't know why you're not on your feet getting ready. It's your moment. 0-2, a swing and a miss. 100-mile-per-hour sinker low and away gets a swinging strikeout for Cortez, 2 away.
2: I will need to. I'll get on my feet when it comes this way. And last time, you remember April 15th, I popped up and made that catch. So, yeah, I'll be ready.
3: Here comes Meneses, 1-for-1. He was hit, and then he got a hit. Single in the fourth inning, and the first pitch is a sinker at 102, a swing and a miss, 0-1. And for Hicks, Remember when he was with St. Louis and then Boston, San Francisco, now the White Sox, 0-1, sweeper all the way outside, all the way to the backstop, 1-1.
2: He was a starter. Remember, he was a starter with the Cardinals, a little bit with the Giants, but I think he's better suited for the bullpen, don't you think?
3: Better suited. Looking to continue to get deeper into games. 1-1 pitch, called strike, sinker, 1-1, outside edge.
2: I mean, what do you think? You like him as a starter?
3: I like him as a reliever. I like him as a late-inning guy. The problem is he's not been able to find consistency in that role. And maybe in a situation like this, up 8 runs, he can just rear back and trust his stuff. 1-2 pitch. High and in. 2 balls and 2 strikes. Because we know it's a different mindset when you know you have a big lead. You can just go out there and pitch. And I think what coaches try to express to their pitchers is, why aren't you just doing that every time, throwing strikes? But it's harder psychologically when the game is on the line. 2-2, a flailing swing and miss on a sweeper in the dirt, backhanded by Teal. And Hicks strikes out the side in order in the top of the sixth inning. Through 5.5, it's the White Sox 9 and the A's 1.
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7: Gambler's Bonus hits again. On June 14th, Betty hit 4 fours, clearing her Gambler's Bonus 4-of-a-kind bingo card for over $11,000. 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It's why you play the game.
3: So we're approaching the bottom of the sixth inning. The score, 9-1 White Sox. It's Antonacci, Murakami, and Vargas against Jose Suarez. Suarez from the stretch delivers the first pitch and a strike on a slider against lefty Antonacci, who is 1-for-2 with a home run. He was hit by a pitch and struck out looking. Carlos Cortez now in left.
2: We just had a proposal.
3: We did.
2: She said yes.
3: She did.
2: Nice.
3: 0-1, pitch outside, 1-1.
2: What do you got on the in-stadium proposal?
3: I mean, if you both love going to baseball games, maybe there's no place better to do it.
2: Okay.
3: It wouldn't be what I do.
2: Yeah.
3: But
2: you're not going to judge it.
3: I am not. No, I...
2: Nice. I like that about you.
3: 1-1 pitch. Hit on a hop to the second baseman, Alika Williams, who throws to first, and one is away. You know, I think some people want that moment to be shared with a lot of people, almost a community. If you're from this area and people know each other, and you go to White Sox games, you're a season ticket holder, maybe that's exactly what you do.
2: You know, you've a lot of people that are in that community, right?
3: Yep. For me, if I ever get the opportunity to do it, I hope I will. It'll be probably more intimate, a little bit more one-on-one.
2: Right.
3: Murakami comes up for a fourth time. He's walked, struck out twice, and scored. And on the first pitch, he swings and misses on a 94 mile per hour four-seam fastball away.
2: I feel like I used to be way more judgy on it. Like, how could you ever do that? But, you know, you're right. But the baseball community, I mean, I'm not a big fan of 28,000 people watching. But
3: yeah. A 1-1 pitch. Slider away, 1-1. What matters is they chose that moment. Their moment is their moment.
8: That's their moment. Absolutely.
3: Suarez from the stretch, a looping breaking ball for a called strike one and two.
8: There are I know you've seen footage of it too, where she said no in front of a stadium full of people, and that's tough.
3: I've seen footage of she said yes, of course, like news telecast, live on TV. One and two, that's bounced over to first. It's a fair ball. Meneses moves to his left, flips to the covering Suarez, and two are quickly down with Vargas coming up. I mean, it is a yes or no question.
8: They've said yes and then came back. And
3: it is a yes or no question. I would say more often than not, I'd say about, 84, 85% of the time they say yes?
8: Yeah.
3: I think you probably know.
8: Going in?
3: When they say yes.
8: That's a pretty good idea.
3: Knowing myself, I may ask early. Miguel Vargas is up 2-for-3. First pitch, curveball inside, low ball, one ball and no strikes. That's one of the beauties of a baseball game. Want to know? Bouncing ball on two hops to the second baseman, Williams, who ranges two steps to his right, throws to first, and a 1-2-3 inning for Jose Suarez in the sixth. Through six innings of play, the White Sox are up 9-1.
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3: 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Well, the score 9-1 White Sox, not great. Three more offensive frames left to play for the A's as Lawrence Butler, Bolte, and Williams come up against a new pitcher. And it's another high-octane arm in Ser Anthony Dominguez. First pitch fastball, tag back, foul. Dominguez in his 36th appearance, 3-3 with a 4.55 ERA. One of the free agent relief signings the White Sox were able to acquire. A one pitch. Sinker outside, one ball, one strike from the Toronto Blue Jays. It's a free agent signed with the White Sox. I think that some of these guys had a crystal ball and knew what this team was going to do. Signing for the South Side. 1-1 pitch. That's a sweeper up top. Swung through and missed. 1-2. And Johnny, I think understanding the culture, understanding how many people wanted Ser Anthony Dominguez, now looking at what has transpired, it's no surprise that he signed with the White Sox.
8: Yeah, Sean Newcomb too, right? I mean, Newcomb, the White Sox, and doing a nice job for them.
3: 1-2, defensive swing, grounded on three hops to first. Murakami will take it himself. and Butler has grounded out.

0: Guy.
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2: Butler made a leaping attempt and he couldn't get it. Graydon Montgomery with a three-run homer. It's 6-1.
3: ESPN 1000 with Chicago's 9-1 pounding of the A's. The White Sox atop the AL Central at 50-45, but Cleveland stayed tied for the division lead.
4: Here's the pitch.
2: Oh, and that swung there we go. Launched high and deep to right. Home run to Lauder. Second level. 5-1 Guardian.
3: WTAM 1100 with Cleveland's 5-2 win over Miami for the series sweep. The Braves got by the Cardinals 4-3. The Mets collapsed in the ninth, blowing a 2-0 lead to Boston and losing 3-2 in 10. The Red Sox have won 9 straight. It's Christopher Sanchez of the Phillies against Dylan Cease of the Blue Jays. They'll start Tuesday's All-Star game in Philadelphia. We're in a two-day break from World Cup action before the semifinals. Gianni Infantino has confirmed FIFA will discuss expanding the men's World Cup team to 64 teams after the tournament, saying every nation should have the chance to dream of playing at football's biggest event.
5: Hey, it's Evan Cohen. Coming up Monday, we've seen a lot of old faces in new places in the NBA, and I'll tell you the one that I think will have the biggest impact on his team next season. It's on Sportsman, like 6 a.m. Eastern, right here on ESPN Radio, ESPN2, and ESPNU.

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2: 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And Zeno, I want to take you on a little trip down memory lane. Are you cool if we go into the history books a little bit?
9: Totally okay with it.
2: Back when I was working at the TV station here in Jacksonville, I actually put together a little storybook package, as we say, in the biz, in the news industry, a story report. Back about my time when I was covering Iowa State, pre-Matt Campbell, rising that program out of the ashes. So his first year at Iowa State back in 2016, his team won three total games in Ames. One of those three games was a 66-10 win over a 4-win Texas Tech Red Raiders side that was quarterbacked by one Patrick Mahomes. And oh, how far we have come since all the way back in 2016. I believe this was in November of that year. Yes, indeed. That was on November the 19th. In that game, Patrick Mahomes finished 18 of 36 for 219 yards, one touchdown, two picks. And everyone is saying, why are teams infatuated with this guy? I don't get it. I don't get it. And the Kansas City Chiefs were infatuated enough to trade up to the number 10 overall pick. And here we are. Even if he is not on your top five ranking of NFL quarterbacks coming off the ACL tear heading into 2026, there is no denying that in the 21st century, post-Brady, if you need a quarterback in crunch time, 2 minutes to go, you have the ball and you are down three, Mark Zeno of ESPN Radio, you are selecting which quarterback to be under center for your squad?
9: I mean, how do you not take Mahomes at this point?
2: Thank you. I was worried you would say Josh Allen and completely bury that punchline.
9: No, it's, I mean, look, again, the guy, you have to go with the guy in this spot who's done it multiple times. You have to go with the guy who has proven in those moments he figures it out and finds a way to get it done. We can point to examples where he didn't get it done. I mean, those are out there, but he's also been in this situation more than anybody. He usually comes out more often than not on top. I mean, I just, you know, there's not anybody else really. And I'm trying to think. Who else would you conceivably?
2: Burrow?
9: No.
2: I didn't include him in my top five, by the way.
9: No, I mean, Stafford may be the only other guy.
2: Yeah.
9: Is there a Jalen Hurts or a Brock Purdy?
2: No.
9: I mean, does that sound crazy?
2: Jalen Hurts has his own locker room potentially divided, or at least did prior to the A.J. Brown trade. And
9: I know
2: there's a lot of hype for Drake May in the streets, but ultimately I side with Jason McCourty, our NFL analyst who joined on Sportsmanlike last week, when he said that Mahomes is quickly becoming underappreciated.
10: Sometimes we look at him and we say, well, yeah, the play hasn't been as good or different things, and you underappreciate what he brings to the game, the clutch mentality and all of those different things. But that comes along with the league. Like, at one point, he was at the very top. They were winning every single game. They were in the Super Bowl every single year. And last year, you really saw a dip in that for whatever reason you can come up with, but the quarterback's going to get the blame.
9: I mean, look, I don't underappreciate Patrick Mahomes. That's not what's happening here. Again, criteria-wise, and that's the criteria I use, you use different criteria.
2: Mm-hmm.
9: If I was looking at a sample size over a 4 or 5 year period, things would be wildly different. Patrick Mahomes would easily be in the top five. Okay? So, but what, that's not, you know, I don't think anyone is underappreciating Mahomes. I mean, for crying out loud, the guy was in a Super Bowl a year ago. Like, not last season, the one before.
2: And by the way, with a, you could argue, crappy roster around him, that he was able to overcome and elevate, which is, in my opinion, the definition of being a top quarterback.
9: Yeah, I mean, so I don't think anybody is underappreciating Mahomes. I think what I'm doing, at least, is, one, recognizing he has a major injury that has to recover from, and two, you know, there's going to be a stretch in his career where he doesn't win a Super Bowl. Tom Brady didn't win a Super Bowl for, what was it, 10 years? 04 to 14, right?
2: Yep.
9: He lost two of them in between?
2: Mm-hmm.
9: So, or 04 to 13, whatever it was. Like, I mean, that's straight. I don't think we ever underappreciated Brady. We spent a lot of years, you know, beginning, is this the year of Brady's decline? Oh, is the Patriots dynasty over? Like, all these ridiculous questions. No. That's,
2: but is that not where we are with Patrick Mahomes? I feel like
9: I think we are right on
2: script. We are right on pace with where we were circa 2008 when Tom Brady tore his ACL.
9: Okay,
2: and all the
9: yes.
2: Questions
9: no,
2: of
9: no,
2: the
9: I, from that standpoint,
2: over.
9: Yeah.
2: I think we are right there.
9: I don't think that, I mean, I want to see Patrick Mahomes operate in a world without Andy Reid. That's what I want to see. I mean, how much longer, you know, Bill Belichick, and it was in his 60s. You know, or in his late 50s during the beginning of this whole thing. Like, he was younger than I think Andy Reid is right now.
2: That's correct.
9: So, you know, Andy Reid may retire in the next year or two. And what does that look like? What is the
2: Well, Travis Kelce is almost assuredly retiring.
9: He's not any good anymore, though, either. That's
2: according to Sumer Sports, he still was the third best EPA per play tight end in the league last year. And in total EPA as well.
9: Nerds, you know what you saw. He just was. He didn't change anybody's defense. He was easily coverable one on one.
2: The problem is, though, is that this is where Kelce and, to your point, this Andy Reid offense have resorted to the last few years. Yes, physically declining, but high IQ as anyone out there, and they're just going to get by on that. And they finally got in 2025 by the injury bug.
9: They also didn't have the defense that they had that won them three Super Bowls.
2: Sure.
9: I know we focused on Mahomes and the MVP years and the 50, you know, 5,000 yards, 50 touchdowns, whatever it is. They still have the best defense in the league, or one of them at least. They had a top 10 defense in the league, and so, you know, that part has fallen off. But they seem to have reinvested in that. You saw what they did in the draft. Obviously, they acquired Kenneth Walker, and they're trying to figure their way back. I mean, to go back to your question, I mean, I can't think of anybody else. Theoretically, you would. You can't pick Lamar or Josh.
2: Nope.
9: Just because they've had routine playoff failures, right?
2: Yep.
9: And, you know,
2: You can't pick Dak Prescott, number five on my list.
9: You can't pick Burrow. You know, that's why I, like, went to Purdy and Jalen, because they have played in Super Bowls before and have made runs. And, you know, Stafford is the only other guy really that you could think of that would – merit consideration. I mean, it's like you're sitting here going, no disrespect, but yeah, I'd want Jordan Love in that moment. Like, no, you don't. You know, I mean, you, Bo Nix, like, does that wind your watch? No, does Drake May wind your watch? I mean, if you're not picking Mahomes, you're picking somebody else just because they're your favorite quarterback. That's it.
2: There's only one. There's only one left with Brady already off into retirement. He is the heir apparent. And in my opinion, we are right on schedule with the second act of Mahomes unfolding. To your point about the defense, you know, can I throw some more numbers at you? Do you promise not to call me a nerd?
9: Nope, not at all.
2: So this is in terms of wide receiver EPA, according to our friends at Sumer Sports. Rashee Rice was the 46th ranked wide receiver last year in terms of expected point average, EPA. He was number 46. Hollywood Brown was number 49. That was as high as you will find a Kansas City Chiefs wide receiver on that list. Again, Kelce third among all eligible tight ends last year. I think a lot of that has to do with volume more than it does his actual play on the field. And that is where, as we look ahead to this next act of Mahomes, we saw in New England, Bill Belichick drafted two tight ends, not one but two, and said we are going to lean in to heavier personnel packages and our defense still being great. We also are going to bring Randy Moss aboard and we're going to try to, you know, certainly outscore you as well through our wide receiver core. I am fascinated to see what Andy Reid's next chess move is for the evolution of the Kansas City Chiefs, because don't forget, they also said goodbye to Trent McDuffie this offseason. They've got a young defense. What do Steve Spagnuolo and Andy Reid have in store next for Patrick Mahomes and friends? Coming up next, did a certain coach just tip us off to where LeBron is signing? Do we have breaking news on primetime? Perhaps. That's next on ESPN Radio.
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23: I'm John Ryder. Top seed Yannick Sinner wins his second straight Wimbledon title, defeating second-seeded Alexander Zverev in four sets. There were two tiebreakers. It's the Italian's fifth Grand Slam title. FIFA President Gianni Infantino says they will discuss expanding the World Cup from 48 to 64 teams in the future. In golf, Tom Kim wins the Scottish Open at 17 under, two ahead of Minwoo Lee. Rory McIlroy finishes five shots back. To baseball, and the starting pitchers have been named for Tuesday night's All-Star game in Philadelphia. And Phillies lefty Christopher Sanchez will start for the NL. Blue Jays Dylan Cease gets to start for the American League. You can listen to Tuesday's All-Star game right here on ESPN Radio. Baseball scoreboard final Sunday before the All-Star break, and one game still in progress. Diamondbacks scoring for the sweep of the Dodgers in L.A. Arizona leads 5-3 in the ninth. Everything else is the final, including the Red Sox. They continue to roll on the road.
24: Singler from the right side. Swings, drives one to left field. This to get the run home. Back goes Taylor. Turns, makes an over-the-head catch for the out, but no chance to get the run home. It's a sacrifice fly, and the Red Sox lead for the first time today, 3-2.
23: Joe Castiglione with a call on WEI. That was the game winner, Anthony Seigler. Sack fly in the 10th in Queens. Red Sox have won a season night. Nine straight, all of them on the road, 3-2 over the Mets. The Boston tied it with two in the ninth. Orioles down the Royals, 8-2. Guardians have won four straight. They sweep the Marlins in Miami, 5-2 the final. White Sox blow out the A's, 9-1. A's have dropped nine in a row.
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